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1: Damn, it's very damn.
2: Good morning, a nice run for the M1 between the Gold Coast and Brisbane. There is a breakdown southbound through Ormo, but that's not causing any delays. Getting a little bit busier now around the intersection of Oxley Drive and the Gold Coast Highway near the Outlet Centre, and down in Coolangatta, busy Griffith Street, Marine Parade now as well, also Musgrave Street around Kira. AusAlert, Australia's new emergency messaging system, will send a test alert to compatible mobile devices around 2 p.m. on Monday, 27 July. If you receive one, you don't need to do anything as it's just a test. Authorised by the Australian Government, Canberra. That's our sponsor. It's Travis Groves, and that's the latest traffic on 94.1 Goldie FM.
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4: Hello, I'm Sarah Warmby. Officials in Laos say it cannot determine blame or cause for the deaths of six tourists, including two 19-year-old Australian women, in what is believed to be a mass methanol poisoning incident from consuming tainted drinks at a hostel in Vang Vieng in November 2024. A Laos Ministry of Public Security said authorities had not been allowed to conduct autopsies at the time and therefore lacked the forensic evidence necessary. Mark Jones, the father of Bianca, who died with her best friend Holly Morton Bowles, says the family's hopes they'll see justice are starting to fade.
5: The governance over there, they don't seem to care about human life, certainly not tourists. Don't think twice, just don't go.
4: The federal government has hit out at Pauline Hanson's appearance on a British podcast hosted by a convicted criminal and serial violent offender. Sean Bindley reports.
6: Ms. Hanson sat down with Tommy Robinson during a visit to the UK last week. During the interview, the One Nation leader told him that the end of the White Australia policy, in her words, marked the beginning of Australia's immigration issues. Home Affairs Minister Tony Burke says Australia is a better country since moving on from that policy.
7: I never thought when I entered Parliament that in my political lifetime anyone who'd been elected to Parliament would be calling for White Australia.
4: Australia's fuel reserves are now at their highest level since the start of the US-Iran war. In the government's weekly fuel update, Prime Minister Anthony Albanese says 55 ships will deliver a total of 3.2 billion litres of fuel to Australia over the next 4 weeks. A man is in a stable condition after being attacked by a shark while diving in waters off Tasmania's Bruny Island. Here's Sean Bindley again with that story.
6: The 31-year-old was bitten by what is believed to be a 2-metre-long broad-nosed seven-gill shark. Police Inspector Darren Latham says shark attacks in the area are extremely rare.
8: It's probably many years since there's been a shark attack. Certainly there are a lot of sightings that we, from time to time, we hear of. And I know that a few months ago there was a sighting of a great white shark in that area. But as I said, the information is that it's not a great white shark on this occasion.
4: Kuwait has accused Iran of targeting its civilian infrastructure, including desalination and power generation sites. Tehran has also fired ballistic missiles and drones towards Jordan and Bahrain after another night of US strikes on Iranian military targets. The BBC's Joe Winwood has the details.
9: Speaking on state TV, Mohsen Rezai, a senior advisor to Iran's supreme leader, said full-scale war could soon return. For now, Iran says it is targeting US military bases across the region. Air raid sirens could be heard in Kuwait, while Jordan said it had shot down 10 Iranian missiles. Both sides are trying to exert their control over the Strait of Hormuz. The longer the strikes continue, the more remote the return of diplomacy feels.
4: Also in news, authorities in Venezuela say over 5,000 people are now known to have died in the twin earthquakes that hit the country last month. And India has successfully tested its first privately developed orbital rocket, marking a significant step in the country's efforts to become a major player in the global space economy. This is Air News. Brisbane have jumped into third position on the AFL ladder after defeating West Coast 93-69. Coach Chris Fagan says despite the slow start, it was a good result.
10: To be behind at quarter time, trip on the road off a six-day turnaround, I thought we showed good composure to turn it around.
4: Fremantle, Melbourne and Collingwood also posted wins. In the rugby league, wins to the Raiders, Warriors and Bulldogs. Formula One and the qualifying action overnight was in Belgium. Esports Paul Walsh has the details.
11: Mercedes has maintained its perfect 2026 qualifying record, with Kimi Antonelli clocking the fastest time for the sixth time this season, and Mercedes the magic 10 in a row at the Belgium Formula One Motor Racing Grand Prix. The young Italian was a consistent performer in all three qualifying sectors and flew home to steal pole from Red Bull's Max Verstappen, who held the position till the last moment. For Antonelli, it was good to be at the front.
12: Yeah, we were able to improve lap by lap and, to bring home pole, which was nice. But, of course, tomorrow is another day.
11: Lando Norris in the McLaren was third fastest, but did incur a 10-place penalty due to a change in engine, while his garage teammate Oscar Piastri could only manage seventh fastest. So the front row for Spa will be Antonelli and Verstappen, with the second row being occupied by George Russell and Charles Leclerc.
4: And England has secured the bronze medal at the World Cup, beating France 6-4. Australian Independent Radio News.
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13: Weather check, and yes, blowing a gale has been all night. The winds have abated a little bit. The forecast cloudy with a very high chance of showers. That's rated at 100%. And the winds 25 to 35 k's from the south. With the warning from the BOM, large powerful surf conditions continuing, expected to be hazardous for coastal activities, rock fishing, swimming and surfing. UV index a moderate 4, up and running already till about 10 to 2 this afternoon. 23, the anticipated top. A little over 19 degrees on the coast at the moment, and decades have hit 70s time, and we're away with Scottish band Pilot and one of two hits they scored in the middle of the decade.
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0: The debut hit for Meatloaf from the Bat Out of Hell album in 1977. You took the words right out of my mouth. Peaked at number 3 here and 2 in New Zealand. Also, Neil Diamond's Longfellow Serenade from 1974. The title references the 19th century American poet Henry Wadsworth Longfellow. And an Australian number 1 hit first up from Edinburgh band Pilot. January was produced by English recording whiz Alan Parsons. The song's writer, lead singer David Paton, explained the song was not about the month, but about a girl named January. Decades of hits, 70s it is this hour at 94.1 FM.
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0: The classic album and movie soundtrack shows from 7 Wednesday night, celebrating Joni Mitchell's Court and Spark, the most successful album, mixing the folk rock style of her previous albums with jazz elements for the reclusive Joni.
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4: 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I really didn't. I thought fame was going to be a horrible experience. Until you get used to it, it is.
0: A celebration of style. Joni Mitchell's Court and Spark. Then at 8, the 1985 musical drama White Nights, starring Mikhail Baryshnikov, Gregory Hines, Helen Mirren and Isabella Rossellini, and directed by Taylor Hackford, plus an outstanding soundtrack of 80s artists.
5: He's a man who has lost control of his life. He has no country. And Baryshnikov's character really brings him face to face with a lot of truths, a lot of demons that he can't deny. You
0: have no. The classic album and movie soundtrack shows. 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

0: Leo Sayer, in 1975's Moonlighting, he co-wrote it with Frank Farrell and was produced by his manager Adam Faith. Yes, the Adam Faith and former Argent lead singer Russ Ballard. Also, siblings Sister Sledge, their anthem, We Are Family, written and produced by Bernard Edwards and Nile Rodgers from Chic. And for good laugh, have a look at YouTube and Peter Kay's Misheard Lyrics. He does a lovely job on We Are Family. And Paul McCartney's 1971 debut solo single, Another Day, was an Aussie number one hit with backing vocals from wife Linda. And the Ram album sessions drummer Danny Sewell called it Eleanor Rigby in New York City. It's the 70s for you this hour and the decades of hits. Following closely, the 80s are on the way and the year this week is 1985. We're at 94.1 Goldie FM. And I have our 70s show sponsor, Joe Farr from Farr Real Estate with me. Good morning, Joe.
1: Good morning. Thank you again for inviting me around.
0: Now, many people decide to renovate before putting their house on the market. Is this always the best thing to do?
1: Not necessarily, no. It really depends on the property, the location. And a lot of people right now, they want to put their own finishing touches on it. So if you go out and put a new kitchen, bathrooms, carpet, and somebody says, oh, I wish you hadn't done that. I want a different kind of kitchen. And you cut out a lot of buyers. And it's a hassle. You know, I've renovated a lot of properties over the years, and it's 3, 6, 12 months to renovate a property, and tradespeople are not that reliable sometimes, but you don't necessarily have to do that. And I've bought and sold properties in Queensland, all over. I even own a pub out in the middle of nowhere in Mitchell Roma area, and I renovated that. I thought it was going to cost $300,000, and it cost triple that to renovate that.
0: So preparing a house for sale and renovating a house for sale are two completely different issues.
1: Absolutely. Yeah, it's chalk and cheese. You get a house ready, stage it, make it look pretty, but when you start painting and ripping out bathrooms and carpet and put new roofs on and windows in, it's a whole new ball game.
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0: Back in the Johnny Farnham days, there he was from 1972 with the David Cassidy hit Rock Me Baby. John's version reached number four. Also in that year, Elton John from his fifth album, Honky Chateau, which was titled after the 18th century French chateau where it was recorded, that is Chateau Héroville. Honky Cat was his 13th single and was written by Elton with lyricist Bernie Taupin. It was a top five hit in New Zealand and reached the top 10 in the USA. Two singles were released worldwide from Honky Chateau, namely Rocket Man and Honky Cat. A third single, Hercules, was prepared for release, but never materialised. It's the Decades of Hits 70s Hour, the Gold Coast Zone 94.1 FM.
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0: It reached number three here in Australia. Also, two classic UK hits from record label stablemates Racy and Smokey, both written by Mike Chapman and Nicky Chinn. It was Racy's 79 number one hit, Lay Your Love on Me, and Smokey from 77 with Lay Back in the Arms of Someone, which peaked 10 positions lower on the Aussie charts. And next, to take out the 70s this week, the 1974 debut number 8 hit for the Scottish-Australian pop and folk vocal trio, the Moyer Sisters. Keeping it in the family there, they wrote Good Morning, How Are You as well. Stay with us, the 80s are on the way. 94.1 FM.
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2: 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John Farnham and Ted Mulry are on the charts, and the number one song is an Aussie classic. 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

0: G'day, pretty clear run for the M1 between the Gold Coast and Brisbane. There is a breakdown southbound through Ulmo, no delay. So getting a bit busier on the Gold Coast Highway around Beach Road and Thomas Drive now through Surface Paradise. Also around the outlet store near Oxley Drive. Reports of a crash in the car park there as well. And quite busy down through Coolangatta on Griffith Street, Marine Parade. The census is coming this August. You'll get instructions soon on what to do in the census. Every answer matters. Authorised by the Australian Bureau of Statistics, Canberra. That's our sponsor. It's Travis Groves. And that's traffic on 94.1 Goldie FM.
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2: Hello, I'm Sarah Warmby. Pauline Hanson's appearance on a British podcast hosted by far-right activist Tommy Robinson has infuriated multicultural Australians and federal politicians. Michael Lynch reports.
3: During the controversial interview, the One Nation leader told Tommy Robinson that the end of the White Australia policy, in her words, marked the beginning of Australia's immigration issues. The White Australia policy, which became law in 1901, was a set of racial policies that prevented people of non-European ethnic origins, namely Asians and Pacific Islanders, from emigrating to Australia. In 1975, the ALP under Gough Whitlam passed the Racial Discrimination Act, which made racially based selection criteria unlawful. Federal Home Affairs Minister Tony Burke says Australia is a far better country since it became a multicultural nation.
4: I never thought when I entered Parliament that in my political lifetime anyone who'd been elected to Parliament would be calling for white Australia.
2: Australia's special envoy to combat Islamophobia has welcomed the federal government's response to his final report, but says it doesn't go far enough to address the issue. The government says it will adopt 35 out of the 54 recommendations to crack down on anti-Islamic behaviour with a focus on better education, but it has rejected calls for an overhaul of Australia's counter-terror laws. Envoy Aftab Malik says action is required to address the root cause of Islamophobia.
5: Further national examination of Islamophobia and action that addresses its social, institutional and structural causes. Where the government has acted, I will support that progress. Where recommendations remain outstanding, I will continue to advocate for them.
2: The Department of Foreign Affairs is making urgent inquiries after US immigration officers attempted to arrest an Australian man at Las Vegas airport. Sean Bindley reports.
6: Video has emerged of the 57-year-old being handcuffed by two plainclothes ICE agents. In the video, the man can be heard asking the agents what they're doing before they leave without making an arrest. CNN is reporting the Australian citizen had overstayed his visa.
2: Meanwhile, the New South Wales Rural Fire Service is sending logistics and fire management specialists to help battle major wildfires in the United States. The deployment comes after a request from US authorities, with Australian and New Zealand personnel set to provide support. Deputy Commissioner Ben Millington has told the ABC there's a strong relationship between the fire agencies internationally.
7: As we saw during the 2019-20 season, New South Wales put out the call for help, and we saw firefighters from not just interstate but internationally as well, including a large contingent of United States and Canadian firefighters. So this is our time to repay that favour, and we're working hard to get those crews over there as soon as possible.
2: And briefly, Queensland is considering a statewide migration deal with the federal government in a bid to tackle a critical workforce shortage ahead of the 2032 Olympics. This is Air News. England has taken third place at the FIFA World Cup, winning their bronze playoff with France 6-4. They were dominant from the start, leading 3-0 at halftime. Star midfielder Jude Bellingham sealing the deal for England, taking the final goal just seconds before the whistle.
8: Bellingham, it's brilliant. Is it going to be number six? Oh, you bet it is. What a way to sign off at the end of the World Cup.
2: That call on SBS, Argentina and Spain play out the grand final tomorrow. The Warriors have edged St George Illawarra 20-12 in a controversial and fiercely contested showdown in Auckland to reclaim second spot on the NRL ladder. New Zealand coach Andrew Webster says it was a hard-fought victory against a great team.
9: Certainly made it hard for us. We also made it very hard for ourselves. But I thought we turned the screws late defensively and put a lot of pressure and closed it out, which is nice.
2: The Bulldogs and Raiders also had wins. To AFL, Collingwood has dented Carlton's finals aspirations with a 90-69 victory. In Saturday's other games, Fremantle too good for Port Adelaide 103-75 and wins for Melbourne and Brisbane. The Wallabies have beaten Italy 57-10 in their rugby test in Perth, and stage 15 of the Tour de France heads into the mountains tonight for a gruelling 183-kilometre push. Best of the Aussies, Jai Hindley, sits in 24th place overall. Australian Independent Radio News.
10: 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Hang on to everything this morning. Back down those hatches. Yes, there'll be furniture being blown around all over the place on some of those balconies. Forecast cloudy, very high chance of showers, and the winds southerlies are 25 to 40 kilometres per hour. The winds are so strong, it's blowing some of the weather out to sea. Don't forget the bomb warning, large, powerful surf conditions, hazardous for coastal activities, rock fishing, swimming and surfing, and crossing bars by boat too in there. UV index up until 2 this afternoon is a moderate 4. 22, the expected top. Will we get there? Still not to 20 degrees, just under that. Gary Boughton here and Karen Martin in at midday today. In the meantime, our Decades of Hits 80s Hour featuring 1985. And first up, ably demonstrating how to get your kicks, Dire Straits with the help from Sting on 94.1 Goldie FM.

0: Featuring those biting lyrics that made it a standout in Australian music history, Sydney Band Do Re Mi featuring Deborah Conway on lead vocals on their number 6 hit Man Overboard. Also the debut top 10 hit for English pop duo Go West, We Close Our Eyes, helped along by MTV Exposure, the then very popular TV music channel, speaking of which it was Dire Straits featuring Sting from Police singing the intro of Money for Nothing, ironically I Want My MTV, which saw it sail to the top of the charts around the world. And coming up later in the hour, we'll adequately demonstrate the power of love in 1985, musically. 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

0: 1985 was a massively successful year for our Madge. Madonna had six singles in the top 100, including Like a Virgin. Also, Eurogliders from the Absolutely album, Can't Wait to See You, a top 10 hit featuring Grace Knight and Bernie Lynch sharing the vocals. Time to check on the events of 1985, when Australia's population had reached 15.9 million. The Prime Minister was Bob Hawke, opposition leader Andrew Peacock, till the 5th of September, then John Howard. In January, the Federal Cabinet endorsed a decision to provide refueling facilities to US aircraft monitoring MX missile tests in the Pacific, but strong anti-American and anti-nuclear reaction soon forced the Prime Minister to withdraw the offer. March, and Alderman Sally Atkinson elected as Brisbane's first female Lord Mayor. In April, the Duke of Kent officially opened QPAC, the Queensland Performing Arts Complex. In May, Treasurer Keating released a mini-budget aimed at reducing government spending, with cuts falling mainly on defence and the unemployed. August, and the Royal Commission on the Use and Effects of Chemical Agents on Australian Personnel in Vietnam found no link between the chemical defoliant Agent Orange and the health problems of Vietnam War veterans. September, capital gains tax introduced, with the rules allowing the cost of assets held for a year or more to be indexed by the CPI before calculating a gain. December, and the Federal Parliament passed the Australian Act, padding the nation's last legal and constitutional ties with Britain. And the top five movies of 1985, including at number five, Out of Africa, four, The Colour Purple, number three, Rocky IV, two, Rambo First Blood Part II, and at number one, Back to the Future.
1: Watch this.
2: Yeah, okay. Got it.
3: 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When this baby hits 88 miles per hour, you're gonna see some serious shit.
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5: What did I tell you? 88 miles per hour!
6: Doc, you disintegrated Einstein.
5: Calm down, Marty. I didn't disintegrate anything. The molecular structure of both Einstein and the car are completely intact.
6: Where the hell are they?
5: The appropriate question is, when the hell are they? You see, Einstein has just become the world's first time traveler. I sent him into the future.
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0: Well, How Much Love Is Too Much as 1985 featured three different songs titled Power of Love. And there they were, including Jennifer Rush's number one in October, Frankie Goes to Hollywood's from the beginning of the year, and Huey Lewis and the News' number one August hit from the year's top movie, Back to the Future. 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

0: Huge on the dance floors in 85, the Pointer Sisters with Dare, also R&B soul family group DeBarge with Elder Barge on lead vocals, and Rhythm of the Night, written by prolific US songwriter Diane Warren. It was an Australian top five hit. And there's another Aussie top five hit next from English alternative pop band Dream Academy. Life in the Northern Town will see out the decades of hits for this week. 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

0: Belly down.
1: G'day, starting to get very busy now down through Coolangatta, Marine Parade, Griffith Street, Musgrave Street through Kira as well. And the M1 also starting to build southbound through Pimpama, Helensvale and Gavin. That's around 10 minutes plus. Reports of a crash through Southport around the intersection of Queen Street and Scarborough Street, and very heavy through Surface Paradise on the Gold Coast Highway. 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It's Travis Groves and that's Traffic at 94.1 Goldie FM.
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0: I'm Sarah Warmby. The Prime Minister says Australia's fuel reserves have reached their highest level since stockholding laws were introduced. Sean Bendley reports.
1: New figures show the nation now holds more than 6.5 billion litres of fuel, with petrol reserves up to 46 days, diesel at 39 and jet fuel at 34. Supply lines also remain active, with 47 ships arriving this month and another 55 en route to the country. Prime Minister Anthony Albanese says Australia's fuel stocks remain well-placed despite the ongoing turbulence in the Middle East.
2: So Australians can continue to have confidence in the work that the government has done to ensure that we have fuel security. We remain at level two, so we ask Australians to just take what fuel you need, no more, but no less also, to go about your business.
0: Meanwhile, the US military has confirmed its first troop deaths from direct Iranian fire since the opening days of the Middle East conflict. Two service members have been killed in action and one is still missing after the attack on a base in Jordan. Financial experts are now raising alarm bells as the re-engaged war enters its second week of daily airstrikes. AMP chief economist Shane Oliver says the global economy now hangs in the balance of a potential return to all-out war.
3: Obviously, uncertainty remains very high around what will happen in the Middle East. With the oil price, Strait of Hormuz remains blocked. There's a cycle of escalating attacks between the US and Iran.
0: Russian officials say at least 8 people have been killed and over 60 injured in a Ukrainian drone strike that set fire to an oil depot and 2 warehouses belonging to Russia's biggest online retailer, Wildberries. With more, the BBC's Paul Adams.
4: The attacks appear to have started at night, with some videos showing terrified and injured staff attempting to flee as explosions continued. In a statement, President Zelensky said Russia was using the 2 warehouses to supply what he called sanctioned components for drone production and navigation equipment. He said the attacks were in response to Russian strikes on Ukrainian cities and communities. This appears to be the first time Ukraine has mounted attacks of this kind. It could be part of an attempt to undermine businesses owned by people close to Vladimir Putin. Wildberry's owner is Tatiana Kim, Russia's first female billionaire.
0: Beachgoers in southeast Queensland are being urged to take care around the water again today. Winds could reach between 60 and 80 kilometres an hour along the Sunshine and Gold Coast and Moreton and Stradbroke Islands. Bureau of Meteorology forecaster Phelim Hanafy says there's wind and damaging surf warnings in place.
5: We could certainly see significant wave heights this weekend in excess of 4 metres, and that could lead to some significant beach erosion, particularly along the more south-facing beaches. But overall, certainly not a weekend for the beach or for out in the open waters.
0: Briefly, in other news, the Department of Foreign Affairs is investigating the arrest of an Australian man in the US accused of overstaying his visa. And Pauline Hanson has wrapped up her European trip by addressing a political conference in London. This is Air News. A massive win for Canterbury over West Tigers in round 20 of the NRL. Here's Terry Daniel with yesterday's results.
6: The Canterbury Bulldogs have surged to an emphatic 32-0 victory over the West Tigers in front of a 20,000-strong crowd at Olympic Stadium. The home side ran in 5 tries to none, handing the visitors a 5th straight loss. It was a dismal night for the Tigers, who went down to 11 men at one stage in the second half with 2 players sin-binned. In other matches, the New Zealand Warriors edged out the St George Dragons 20-12 in New Zealand, and the Canberra Raiders beat the South Sydney Rabbitohs 34-24 in Canberra. The result marks Canberra's 3rd straight win. Raiders' Ethan Strange told Fox Footy it was a tough contest.
7: We started really strong and then, we probably didn't come out in the second half how we should have, but I think we did well to scramble and wrestle back the momentum. So, yeah, it's definitely a building block. Another 2 points.
6: Terry Daniel, Air Sport.
0: To AFL, Melbourne has overturned a 25-point deficit to defeat North Melbourne 92-76. Demons coach Stephen King says they seized the moment.
8: And the game probably didn't look early like the way we wanted, but at halftime it was a 4-point game, and I thought that was just what's the opportunity in it for us now. Turn the screws a bit and see if we can get it done.
0: Wins also to the Magpies, Lions and Dockers. And at the British Open, Aussie golfer Lucas Herbert remains in contention, 3 strokes off the lead after round 3. Australian Independent Radio News.
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10: It is 21 degrees at the moment. We are going down to 15 overnight. Well, very windy this morning, wasn't it? It nearly got blown away at home. Tomorrow, a partly cloudy day, very high chance of some showers, most likely in the early morning. Winds will be southeasterly, 25 to 40 kilometres an hour, tending southerly, 20 to 25 in the evening. A top of 23 degrees tomorrow, 22 for Tuesday and Wednesday, and a couple of showers was around. Partly cloudy for Thursday and 24, 21 for Friday and partly cloudy. Same again for Saturday. So starting to look a little better towards the end of the week. Hi everybody, I'm Karen Martin. It's great to be with you today. I hope you're having a wonderful day, whatever it is you might be up to. We've got some great music coming up. We're going to kick things off with AC/DC.

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1: This is going to be that take, you know what I mean? So it don't even really, like, don't even matter if I mess it up last time. That's all I'm saying. Where is that, Lee?
2: Right here.
1: This is going to be that take, you know? Help me quit my job. Team Fajita at Chili's. Support me.

0: That was Teddy Swims and Rivers. We had Paul McCartney as well with Ballroom Dancing and AC/DC. That should have got you up and going. You shook me all night long. Well, if you are planning a wedding or you think you might be in the near future, you might want to head to the Gold Coast Annual Wedding Expo, which is on today. It is all happening at the Gold Coast Turf Club at Bundle and it goes until about 3 o'clock. So you've still got plenty of time to get there and have a look at what's going on. There's over 100 stalls with wedding and bridal suppliers, vendors, lots of things to look at to get you inspired for your big day. 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And couples receive the exclusive I'm Getting Married gift bag. So head on down to the Gold Coast Turf Club at Bundle for the Wedding Expo, which is on today. 18 past 12, you're listening to the Gold Coast Zone, 94.1 FM. 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

0: That was Celine Dion and My Heart Will Go On. And it was on this day in 1996 that she performed the biggest gig of her career when she sang before a worldwide TV audience of 3.5 billion people at the opening of the Olympic Games. I would be petrified. Nelly Furtado was before that with Maneater, and we had Fat Larry's Band and Zoom. It's 25 to 1. 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

0: That was the Easy Beats from the 60s, I'll Make You Happy. We also had Steve Earle with Copperhead Road and REM from 1992, Everybody Hurts, a song that was written by their drummer at the time, Bill Berry. He quit the band a few years later and because he wanted to become a farmer, believe it or not. Anyway, he did. He went on, became a farmer. I don't know what he farmed, but he obviously would prefer to do that than be in a band. It is 13 to 1. 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

0: from the 70s, that was David Cassidy, Could It Be Forever? And we had Sam Brown with Stop. I love that song. Well, we have got some traffic, news and weather coming up soon. It's 5 to 1 on 94.1 FM.
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0: About 15-minute delays at the moment on the Pacific Motorway. It does start to get slow there from around Coomera through to Narang with about 15-minute delays right now. Also pretty heavy on the Gold Coast Highway. Slow coming through Surfers Paradise each way and some roadworks slowing things down on Southport Narang Road. There are delays through Mullandina there in each direction. Energex is dedicated to shaping the electricity network for the future so Queenslanders can use energy their way. For more information, visit energex.com.au. That's our sponsor, it's Paul, and that's the traffic on 94.1 Goldie FM.
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2: Hello, I'm Sarah Warmby. A national terror attack, bushfire and flood emergency alert system to be rolled out by the Albanese government is at risk of becoming a $132 million failure. Carolee Katsimbanis explains.
3: The new AusAlert warning system is due to be tested on Monday the 27th of July. Emergency siren alerts sent to phones at 2 p.m. The government wants it operating nationally by October, but News Corp says many of Australia's emergency agencies plan

0: not to use it in its current form, concerned because the alerts do not go to landlines. Older phones may not be compatible. The alert disappears after it's read and cannot be shared, and there's no hyperlink in the message to allow people to find out more about a current incident.
1: The Alliance of Australian Muslims is welcoming the government's response to the Special Envoy's report on Islamophobia, but says much more remains to be done. Sarah Wiedersen reports.
2: The government's Special Envoy to Combat Islamophobia handed in a report in September last year with 54 recommendations. Yesterday, the Prime Minister released his government's preliminary response addressing 35 of those recommendations. The remainder are under consideration. The national response focuses on education, including a review of the school curriculum, bolstered police resources, and community grant programs to build social cohesion. The Alliance of Australian Muslims says it's a step in the right direction, but the response must be followed by meaningful and timely action.
1: Investigators in Laos say a lack of evidence means they won't lay serious charges over the methanol poisoning deaths of two Australian teenagers. Holly Morton Bowles and Bianca Jones died in 2024 after drinking tainted alcohol at a hostel. Police claim they can't legally prove what caused the girls' deaths because no autopsies were carried out. An Australian man is in US immigration custody awaiting deportation proceedings after a dramatic confrontation with federal agents. Our federal politics reporter, Nelson Scott.
3: 57-year-old Fu Nguyen was filmed being pushed to the ground and handcuffed by ICE agents at Las Vegas International Airport. Authorities have confirmed the arrest attempt was initially aborted when a crowd of onlookers intervened. The Department of Homeland Security says it tracked down and arrested Nguyen the following day at Los Angeles before he could board a flight. US officials claim the Australian citizen has been living in the country illegally for 11 years after overstaying a tourist visa in 2015. Australia's Department of Foreign Affairs and Trade says it's making urgent inquiries and stands ready to provide consular assistance. Nelson Scott, Canberra.
1: Also in news, the Bureau of Statistics is counting down to next month's census. 30,000 staff have been employed to conduct the mammoth task. And hundreds of Australians have joined Olympian Stephen Bradbury to set a dad stance record at Sydney's Royal Botanic Garden. 380 people stood with their feet planted firmly, hands on hips, and silently observing for 30 seconds to set the global benchmark. Bradbury says it was a quirky event.
4: First Guinness World record that I've been involved in my life, and I didn't realise that you could actually invent your own category of world record. It was pretty cool.
1: This is AIR News. Brisbane have jumped into third position on the AFL ladder after defeating West Coast 93-69. Coach Chris Fagan says despite the slow start, it was a good result.
5: To be behind at quarter time, trip on the road off a six-day turnaround, I thought we showed good composure to turn it around.
1: Fremantle, Melbourne and Collingwood also posted wins. In the rugby league, wins to the Raiders, Warriors and Bulldogs. Formula One and the qualifying action overnight was in Belgium. Air Sports Paul Walsh has the details.
6: Mercedes has maintained its perfect 2026 qualifying record, with Kimi Antonelli clocking the fastest time for the sixth time this season, and Mercedes the magic 10 in a row at the Belgium Formula One Motor Racing Grand Prix. The young Italian was a consistent performer in all three qualifying sectors and flew home to steal pole from Red Bull's Max Verstappen, who held the position till the last moment. For Antonelli, it was good to be at the front.
7: Yeah, we were able to improve lap by lap and to bring home pole, which was nice, but of course, tomorrow is another day.
6: Lando Norris in the McLaren was third fastest, but did incur a 10-place penalty due to a change in engine, while his garage teammate Oscar Piastri could only manage seventh fastest. So the front row for Spa will be Antonelli and Verstappen, with the second row being occupied by George Russell and Charles Leclerc.
1: And England has secured the bronze medal at the World Cup, beating France 6-4. Australian Independent Radio News.
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9: We are still sitting on 21 degrees. That is our forecast maximum for the day. We are going down to 15 overnight, and our overnight minimums are going to range from 10 degrees, which is a little chilly, that's on Saturday, up to that 15 and kind of everywhere in between during the week. Tomorrow, a partly cloudy day and a high chance of some showers, most likely in the early morning. It's going to be windy again and a top of 23, 22 for Tuesday and Wednesday, 24 for Thursday, and Friday 21, same again for Saturday. Not too much rain around to speak of, particularly after Wednesday. We've got some wonderful music coming up for you in this hour. The Pointer Sisters will be in there. We've got Robbie Williams, Olivia Newton-John, and also a song from the local gig. We're going to kick things off with Electric Light Orchestra.

0: That was Brian Cadd and Alvin Purple. John Farnham was in there as well. You'll Never Walk Alone and Electric Light Orchestra. Hold on tight. Now this afternoon, the Gold Coast Suns are playing. It is round 19 of the AFL. They're up against the Western Bulldogs. Things kick off at Carrara at 3:15. Take the whole family down. It's going to be a jam-packed day with excitement and this match, the kids go free and eat free. So that is the perfect opportunity to grab your friends and family to experience all the action live. Free public transport is also included in pre-purchase tickets. So make sure you hop on and get some tickets and head down and support the Suns this afternoon. It's 1:15. You're on 94.1 FM. Olivia Newton-John is coming up soon.
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Oh, that was the fabulous Macy Gray, A Moment to Myself. We also had Olivia Newton-John and Physical. Next up, we've got a song from the local gig. If you haven't tuned into the local gig, give it a go. Tuesday nights at 7 o'clock, hosted by Stewie Fairhurst. Some of our absolute best local talent is on offer. And this is one of them. This is Jessica Holbrook and her song, Life.

0: That was Jessica Holbrook and Life, and you can hear more great local talent 7 o'clock Tuesday nights on The Local Gig. It's 29 past one.
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0: Oh, how about that? That was Elvis Presley's first song, That's All Right. Yesterday, on this day, 1954, he recorded it. And today, on this day, he released it. His very first single recorded at Sun Studios in Memphis. And who could have guessed where that would take him? Lynn Anderson was before that. Outlaw is Just a State of Mind. And the Pointer Sisters with Neutron Dance. It's 19 to 2. You're on 94.1 FM. Hope you're having a great afternoon.
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0: awesome new music there from you too. You're the best thing about me. REO Speedwagon was in there as well. Take It on the Run. And Robbie Williams, how good is that? Let me entertain you. It is 5 minutes to two. We've got traffic, news and weather coming up soon on Goldie FM.
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0: That run on the Gold Coast Highway still looking very heavy at the moment. Coming through Surfers Paradise, you can expect a slow run there for quite a while now. That's in each direction. Also, the run at Southport Burley Road and also Narang Broad Beach Road, that's having delays on the Pacific Motorway. About 10-minute delays there. A slow run southbound from Helensvale to Narang. The census is coming this August. You'll get instructions soon on what to do in the census. Every answer matters, authorised by the Australian Bureau of Statistics in Canberra. That's our sponsor. It's Paul, and that's the traffic on 94.1 Goldie FM.
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2: I'm Mark Dransfield. Splits have emerged within the federal opposition over whether it should support multiculturalism. More from federal politics reporter Nelson Scott.
3: Multiculturalism has been subject to debate since One Nation began formally calling for an Australian monoculture last month. Leader Pauline Hanson has defined a monoculture as a multiracial society with shared national identity, but critics argue this is what multiculturalism already means. The dispute is also causing headaches for the coalition, with MPs struggling to agree on a unified stance. Liberal Party President Tony Abbott has weighed in on social media, claiming multiculturalism has failed.
4: Diversity is indeed not our strength.
3: The opposition's Andrew Bragg has told the ABC he rejects this assessment.
5: I don't agree with those comments. Liberalism has actually created multiculturalism.
3: The coalition's formal position is for a values-based migration system. Nelson Scott, Canberra.
2: Financial analysts are raising concerns as renewed US strikes hit Iran after two US service members were killed at a base in Jordan. The escalation in the conflict this week saw markets shudder and oil prices rebound. However, AMP chief economist Shane Oliver says

0: Australia wasn't as hard hit as other countries.
1: The Aussie share market came down, but not much. It was impacted by the rise in oil prices globally, which dragged down US shares, and also some bad news from BHP regarding copper production. But it only fell 0.1% for the week.
0: A critical incident investigation's underway after an armed driver died inside his car following an interstate police chase. More from Sarah Warmby.
2: Queensland police notified New South Wales officers that a man armed with a firearm had fled across the border. Following a pursuit through multiple suburbs and the deployment of road spikes, the vehicle crashed down an embankment in the Northern Rivers region. Police tried to revive the 25-year-old, but he died at the scene. Sarah Warmby, Air News.
0: A man's been charged after a late-night stabbing attack in Sydney's east. Emergency services were called to Bondi Beach, where they found a 33-year-old with knife wounds to his face and hand. Police tracked the alleged attacker to a home nearby, where he was arrested. A distillery owner has been charged as part of investigations into the deaths of two Australians in Laos. Nine's Chris McCarthy reports.
3: The business owner is facing allegations of selling products harmful to health and operating an illegal business, the penalties for which range from 3 months to 4 years in prison and a fine. 19-year-olds Bianca Jones and Holly Morton Bowles were among the group who died of methanol poisoning. Bianca's mother, Michelle, has described the charges as a kick in the guts.
4: Can't believe that lives don't matter in Laos.
3: The federal government has updated travel advice for the Southeast Asian country, advising tourists to exercise extreme caution due to concerns around the lack of transparency in its justice system.
0: And researchers have developed a low-cost AI device capable of identifying disease-carrying mosquitoes by the pitch of their buzz. A University of Wollongong team put an audio database into a tiny chip that runs on batteries. The prototype operates with over 88% accuracy, and it's hoped it'll soon be used in the fight against malaria. This is Air News. The Dockers have moved 12 points clear on top of the AFL ladder, but yesterday's win over Port Adelaide may be a costly one. Sarah Patterson reports.
5: Despite a first-half slump, Fremantle recovered from a two-goal deficit at half-time to get home comfortably by 28 points. The Dockers recording their 16th win in 17 games. They remain firm favourites to win the flag. But it wasn't all smooth sailing, with AFL veteran Jager O'Meara unable to see out the match after sustaining an ankle injury during the third quarter. Sarah Patterson, S-Sport.
0: A short time ago, Hawthorn led Richmond 19-2 at the MCG, and shortly Gold Coast takes on the Bulldogs, then Essendon meets GWS. NRL and the Titans are taking on the Sea Eagles on the Gold Coast, NRLW, and a short time ago the Titans led the Eels 42-12. England has taken third place at the FIFA World Cup, winning their bronze playoff with France 6-4. They were dominant from the start, leading 3-0 at halftime. Star midfielder Jude Bellingham sealing the deal for England, taking the final goal just seconds before the whistle. Here's how it played out on SBS.
6: Bellingham, it's brilliant. Is it going to be number six? Oh, you bet it is. What a way to sign off at the end of the World Cup.
0: Argentina and Spain play out the grand final tomorrow. Australian Independent Radio News.
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8: It is still 21 degrees outside, going down to 15 overnight. Partly cloudy days forecast for tomorrow with a high chance of some showers, but most likely in the early morning. It's going to be 23 degrees and the sun's going to rise at 6:36 a.m. and set at 5:11 p.m. The UV index is 5, which is moderate. Tuesday and Wednesday, 22 degrees and a possible shower. Partly cloudy for Thursday, 24. A possible shower for Friday and 21, and partly cloudy for Saturday and 21 degrees. Right, we're going to start this hour off with a great one. I actually watched Top Gun the other day, and of course this was one of the big songs from that movie. Here's Berlin, Take My Breath Away.

0: guys.
1: That was our very own Gold Coast Amy Shark and Keith Urban together. Love Songs Ain't For Us. The Reels were before that, This Guy's In Love and Berlin with Take My Breath Away. Now, if you are a car fanatic, this afternoon from 5 p.m, the Gold Coast Antique and Classic Auto Club Swap Meet is on. 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Ed Sheeran's coming up soon.
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0: we headed back to the 70s with Neil Young and Comes a Time. Queen was before that, I Want It All. And it is Sir Brian May's birthday today. He is turning 79. He was born in London and he wrote that song, I Want It All. He also wrote We Will Rock You. And of course, back in 2003, he launched the musical in Australia, We Will Rock You, which was just absolutely fabulous. The script was penned by Ben Elton. What a great production. Ed Sheeran was before that with Perfect. It is 28-3. You're on 94.1 FM.
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0: That was Maya Hawthorne and her favourite song. We also had UB40 with I Can't Help Falling in Love with You. That version was from 1992. Of course, it was originally recorded by Elvis Presley in 1961. And UB40 were asked to record that song as their choice for the Honeymoon in Vegas movie. They discovered, though, a few other acts had also recorded the same song. Theirs did not make it into the movie, but it did sneak onto the soundtrack album, which was lucky for them. Angels was before that with No Secrets. It is 3:15. 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

0: Oh, it's been a bit of an Elvis day today, hasn't it? I do love him, I have to say. That was The Wonder of You. As Tech Camera were before that, Somewhere in My Heart. And Rick Astley, Never Gonna Give You Up. I love that song. Well, unfortunately, I am going to give you up because it is time for me to say goodbye. Make sure that you hang around, though. After 3 o'clock, Tony Papamoa will be in with Across the Ditch. I will be back next Saturday at midday. I hope you have a great week. Take care. Bye for now.
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0: traffic jam.
1: Quite a few delays at the moment on Narang Broadbeach Road. It is looking pretty slow there in each direction. Also still heavy on the Gold Coast Highway. You've got delays coming through Surfers Paradise, but the M1 pretty clear at the moment between Yatala and Burleigh. Oz Alert, Australia's new emergency messaging system, will send a test alert to compatible mobile devices around 2 p.m. on Monday, 27 July. If you receive one, you don't need to do anything as it's just a test authorised by the Australian Government, Canberra. That's our sponsor. 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
3: I'm Mark Dransfield. Australian actor Terence Donovan has died. The Neighbours and Cop Shop star passed away in Melbourne, aged 90. His son, fellow actor Jason Donovan, announced his passing on social media, saying his dad was larger than life. In recent years, Terence Donovan spoke to Ten, looking back on his Neighbours role with pride.
4: It's wonderful that it happened. Mm. It's just so great that we've got, you know, voices that are Australian, stories that are Australian, and that's important.
3: A sudden escalation in the Middle East conflict has killed two US troops, while another remains missing. The Iranian strikes on American assets in Jordan follow a collapse of the month-old peace agreement between both nations. Former Australian ambassador to the US, Arthur Sinodinos, has told Nine political pressure is now growing on President Donald Trump.
5: Particularly with the midterms coming, the more pressure on the president. The question is, what can he do without further entangling the US on the ground? Because once ground troops are involved, he's in real trouble politically in the US, because that's the last thing Americans want. They were told no more forever wars.
3: The federal opposition is cautioning the government about demands from union groups to deal with artificial intelligence. The government's laid out a plan to regulate AI amid concerns over the technology's impact on jobs and the environment. Labor members and union officials will discuss artificial intelligence policy at the party's national conference next week. Deputy Liberal leader Jane Hume has told Sky News pro-worker reforms would stall productivity.
6: Unions having veto over whether a private sector organisation can adopt new technology to make itself more productive, to make itself more successful, that's a little bit

0: like saying unions could have a veto of whether companies could adopt email technology.
1: The Victorian government is planning a new department to tackle organised crime. More from Brian Wilson.
2: Premier Jacinta Allan continues to face pressure to call a royal commission into the state's big build infrastructure program, where it's reported more than $15 billion of taxpayers' money has been siphoned off to illegal activities and organised crime. In a bid to stall any action until after the November election, News Corp says that legislation for the establishment of a new agency could be introduced when Parliament resumes next week. It follows Police Commissioner Mike Bush's statement last week that Victoria Police still have not been given the necessary powers to investigate the systemic crime on the big build sites. Brian Wilson, Melbourne.
1: A teenager's been charged over a string of business thefts in Hobart's north over 4 months, allegedly worth $15,000. Pulse Tasmania reports the 17-year-old's arrest followed incidents at two bottle shops on Friday night. The youth was bailed to appear in court at a later date. Aviation enthusiasts can now snag front row seats to watch planes take off and land in Brisbane. The airport's new plane spotting vantage point opened to the public today, offering closer, unobstructed views. Brisbane Airport spokesman Peter Doherty says it's what many locals want.
3: There's a really big demand from people wishing to come out to the airport and watch planes land and take off. And some of them are parents with kids who have an interest in aviation and seeing aircraft fly. And there are the traditional plane spotters. So there's a whole range of people keen to visit.
1: This is Air News. First to NRL, and the Titans and Sea Eagles were 10-all a short time ago on the Gold Coast. Meantime, yesterday, the Raiders took a bittersweet 34-24 win over the Rabbitohs. Star forward Hudson Young suffered a suspected season-ending Achilles injury that had him helped off the field in the first half. Canberra coach Ricky Stewart says they'll be keeping their fingers crossed, but there's no doubt it'll be a big loss.
4: He's such a massive part of our team, and not just the 80 minutes that everybody sees, but what goes into the preparation and his senior leadership. And
1: NRLW and the Titans beat the Eels 50-12, and a short time ago the Broncos led West Tigers 16-6. AFL, and at halftime, Hawthorn led Richmond 81-18 at the MCG. Shortly, Gold Coast takes on the Western Bulldogs, then Essendon meets GWS. And the Wallabies have snapped a six-match losing streak with a 57-10 demolition of Italy in the Nations Championship. The victory kickstarts Australia's campaign, while ensuring departing head coach Joe Schmidt finishes his tenure on a winning note. The relieved Wallabies boss says he always knew what his men could do.
5: With the effort from the players, some of the accuracy, I thought we had a real steal. I'm just relieved and retired, really.
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8: And it is a very good afternoon to you. 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And this afternoon on Across the Ditch, we have a very special dedication to the passing of a national treasure, Sir Sam Neill. Plus, as always, we have two new songs for you, climbing the charts back home in the pitch from Across the Ditch. And we are celebrating two great wins by Kiwi teams over the weekend. In fact, they were basically playing at the same time yesterday, the Warriors and the All Blacks. The Warriors beating St. George 20-12. And the All Blacks having a great win over Ireland, 40-21. You can celebrate right now by listening to bands that you know and love from New Zealand, like Golden Horse, Crowded House, Dave Dobbin, The Chills, and this band. Let's get things underway. Everybody knows Dragon. I'm Still in Love with You at 94.1 Goldie FM.

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0: From 2005, that's Kiwi band Golden Horse with Run, Run, Run. And before that, you had Broods with Peach from 2019. Now, if you're not aware of who Broods are, in 2015, their album Evergreen won Best Album and Best Pop Album at the VNZMAs. But that song, Peach, if you play video games and you play FIFA soccer, well, that song featured on FIFA 19. Still plenty of great Kiwi music to come for you this afternoon from Crowded House, Dave Dobbin, and LAB. But coming up for you next, it is new music coming out of New Zealand in the pitch from across the ditch.
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0: And it is time now for new music coming out of New Zealand in the pitch from across the ditch, and today my first artist is Gracie Moller. Now, this artist is brand new to me, but she's been having a lot of success with her latest EP. The first single from Clashing Teeth EP, Fun, well, it climbed to number 10 on the Hot New Zealand Singles Chart, and we've got it here for you today. It is new music from Kiwi artist Gracie Moller, Clashing Teeth at 94.1 FM.

And that is new music from Kiwi artist Gracie Moller. That track was called Clashing Teeth. We'll have another pitch from across the ditch a little bit later in the show. In the meantime, here's one we all know. It's Crowded House, World Where You Live.

0: From 1984, that is Kiwi artist Sir Dave Dobbin with Wailing. Well, we've still got plenty of great Kiwi music to come for you this afternoon with 660 LAB and the Phoenix Foundation, all still to come. But coming up for you next, it's our special Across the Ditch tribute to Sir Sam Neill.
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2: Your voyage begins in Singapore on the 25th of March 2028 as you walk up the gangway of the beautiful Cunard liner, the Queen Anne. 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
0: And it is time now for our very special tribute to a national treasure, Sir Sam Neill, who passed away this week. And I just wanted to talk a little bit about how I bumped into Sam Neill. All the tributes and everything talk about what an amazing class act he was and how generous he was. And I have to underline that 100%. I introduced myself to him at the Virgin Lounge here on the Gold Coast about 3 years ago. I'd just started this radio show Across the Ditch, and I thought, who better than Sir Sam Neill to do a liner for my radio show Across the Ditch? So I approached him and I said, sorry to bother you. My grandmother and my mum loved watching you and Riley, Ace of Spies. And his eyes sort of lit up because I don't think anybody had mentioned that to him for a while. Probably more, obviously, movies like Jurassic Park. Anyway, he was more than happy to do it for me, which blew me away, which was amazing. And he started doing it, and we're in the Virgin Lounge, and people are clearing plates, and all of a sudden a couple of plates clattered, and he said, no, I had to do it again. And he did, and you might still, when you listen to it coming up next, you might still hear the odd plate being cleared in the background, but he redid it. And when he finished, he said, oh, and here's some Tim Finn. And I hadn't asked him to do that. And I said, oh, are you a fan of Tim Finn's? And it turns out Sam Neill and Tim Finn were great friends, which I didn't know. But he said, yes, I am a fan of Tim Finn. I said, look, I just played one of his songs, Persuasion, on the show last week. And he goes, yes, that's a great Tim Finn song. So in tribute and dedication to Sir Sam Neill and his passing, the great man's voice will live on forever, at least on my radio show every Sunday. So I'm going to get him to introduce Tim Finn for us. Rest in peace, Sir Sam Neill.
4: Hi, this is Sam Neill. I'm from Across the Ditch. You might have heard of me. I'm listening to Across the Ditch on 94.1. And here's Tim Finn. Enjoy.

0: It's going to be one of the best road trip songs ever written, I reckon. That's L.A.B. with In the Air. And before that, from 2017, 660 with Rivers. Remember, 660 playing here on October the 3rd at Hotter. And from 1986, we had The Chills and I Love My Leather Jacket. Well, we're just about at the end of the show, which means coming up for you next, it is new music coming out of Aotearoa. In the pitch from across the ditch, new music from Jin Wigmore.
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0: And it is time now for new music coming out of Aotearoa in the pitch from across the ditch. And today, my second artist is Jin Wigmore. Yes, Jin Wigmore is back. It's her first new album in 8 years, and this fourth studio album is called Beautiful Mess. It's available everywhere now. This is one of the very first singles off the album. See what you think. It is new music from Kiwi artist Jin Wigmore. Country Diamond at 94.1 FM.

And that is new music from Kiwi artist Jen Wigmore. That track was called Country Diamond, off her brand new fourth studio album that is out everywhere now, called Beautiful Mess. And that is just about it for another edition of Across the Ditch. I'm your host, Tony Papamoa. I'm going to leave you today, as always, with a couple of fantastic Kiwi tracks. The last song before traffic, news, weather and sport will be from The Exponents, I'll Say Goodbye, Even Though I'm Blue. But this next track is from the 80s. It's one of the best examples of Kiwis 80s rock. It's the Narcs with Diamonds on China at 94.1 Goldie FM.

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1: 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I've

0: traffic jam.
1: Still some ongoing delays at the moment on Narang Broadbeach Road in each direction there, heading through Carrara. Also, the run on the Gold Coast Highway still very heavy through Surfers Paradise. Quite a few delays there still at the moment in each direction. Oz Alert, Australia's new emergency messaging system, will send a test alert to compatible mobile devices around 2 p.m. on Monday, 27 July. If you receive one, you don't need to do anything as it's just a test authorised by the Australian Government, Canberra. That's our sponsor. 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
3: I'm Mark Dransfield. A split has emerged within the federal opposition over whether Australia should support multiculturalism. The term has been subject to debate after One Nation began advocating for a national monoculture. Federal Liberal President and former Prime Minister Tony Abbott has released a video claiming multiculturalism has failed. But opposition Senator Andrew Bragg has told the ABC he rejects this assessment.
4: Well, I don't agree with those comments, and I think it's very important that as leaders in the parliamentary party, that we're clear about what multiculturalism is and how it fits into a liberal framework and how it fits into modern Australia.
3: An Australian man is in US immigration waiting to be deported after a dramatic confrontation with federal agents. More from federal politics reporter Nelson Scott.
5: 57-year-old Fu Nguyen was filmed being pushed to the ground and handcuffed by ICE agents at Las Vegas International Airport. Authorities have confirmed the arrest attempt was initially aborted when a crowd of onlookers intervened. The Department of Homeland Security says it tracked down and arrested Nguyen the following day at Los Angeles before he could board a flight. US officials claim the Australian citizen has been living in the country illegally for 11 years after overstaying a tourist visa in 2015. Australia's Department of Foreign Affairs and Trade says it's making urgent inquiries and stands ready to provide consular assistance.
3: A critical incident investigation's underway after a man died following a cross-border police chase from Queensland. Toby Goff reports.
6: Queensland police triggered the pursuit early this morning, chasing a Ford Ute before the driver, allegedly armed, fled for the New South Wales border. Highway Patrol officers took over the pursuit near Benora Point, deploying road spikes twice before the 25-year-old crashed down an embankment. Police found the driver unconscious inside the vehicle and commenced CPR. He was later pronounced dead. A crime scene has been established with officers seizing a firearm from the car. The incident is now under review by the Professional Standards Command. Toby Goff reporting.
3: Perth lawyer Ted Dobson has been sentenced to 4 years and 4 months in prison with a minimum of 2 years for attempting to pervert the course of justice. The 32-year-old provided confidential details regarding police operations to Comanchero bikie gang members.

0: Tourism in Queensland is receiving a $1 million boost so workers can access affordable accommodation. The funding will go towards businesses who need it most to help them recruit staff and make it easier for them to relocate. Queensland Tourism Industry Council Chief Executive Natasha Wheeler says it's a win-win situation for everyone.
1: For businesses, it's about helping them find the staff they need, and for workers, it's about making it easier to relocate because they know there'll be somewhere to live. And for regional communities, it means tourism businesses can stay open, welcome visitors and continue supporting local jobs and local economies.
0: In Air Showbiz, tributes today for Australian actor Terence Donovan, star of Neighbours and Cop Shop, who's died in Melbourne at the age of 90. His son, fellow actor Jason Donovan, announced his passing on social media. In recent years, Terence Donovan has told 10 about having his son also working on Neighbours.
2: Jason just followed me around when I was working in television and film, and he picked it up and loved it. But one thing I was certain about that Jason would have was his education first. As soon as he got that, he could do what he wanted. And he was off like a rocket.
0: This is Air News. First to AFL, and late in the game, Hawthorn led Richmond 108-31 at the MCG. Meantime, in the first quarter, Gold Coast led Western Bulldogs 2-1. NRL, and in the second half, the Titans led the Sea Eagles 34-20 on the Gold Coast. Shortly, the Dolphins meet the Cowboys in Brisbane. NRLW, and the Titans down the Eels 50-12, and the Broncos were too good for West Tigers, winning 40-12. Formula One, and wrapping up the qualifying action in Belgium, here's Air Sports Paul Walsh.
3: Mercedes has maintained its perfect 2026 qualifying record, with Kimi Antonelli clocking the fastest time for the sixth time this season, and Mercedes the magic 10 in a row at the Belgium Formula One Motor Racing Grand Prix. The young Italian was a consistent performer in all three qualifying sectors and flew home to steal pole from Red Bull's Max Verstappen, who held the position till the last moment. For Antonelli, it was good to be at the front.
4: Yeah, we were able to improve lap by lap and to bring home pole, which was nice. But of course, tomorrow is another day.
3: Lando Norris in the McLaren was third fastest, but did incur a 10-place penalty due to a change in engine, while his garage teammate Oscar Piastri could only manage seventh fastest. So the front row for Spa will be Antonelli and Verstappen, with the second row being occupied by George Russell and Charles Leclerc.
0: Paul Walsh with that report. Australian Independent Radio News.
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6: Forecast says a high chance of showers tonight, and that wind really not easing back until tomorrow. Overnight we're going down to 15 degrees, back up to 23 tomorrow. Partly cloudy Monday with a high chance of showers, most likely in the early morning. And winds southeasterly 25 to 40 kilometres per hour, but they'll turn southerly 15 to 20 kilometres per hour by Monday evening. Then on Tuesday, southeasterly winds 15 to 25 kilometres per hour in the morning, becoming light Tuesday afternoon. Forecast maximum temperature for Tuesday, 23 degrees, light winds and shower or two about Wednesday, and a top of 22.
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8: 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This week we are featuring 1971, taking you back to July. We have 30 songs, so it's going to be a great program. Let's kick it off with Tom Jones and She's a Lady.

Remember that song, number 29 from Chain, called Black and Blue? Now, that had had 20 weeks on the chart and 5 weeks at number one. That was a huge hit for them back in 1971. And we kicked off with Tom Jones and She's a Lady, had 14 weeks on the chart and peaked at number three. So a really good start to our program from 1971. Let's keep going. Here is John Rawls, Cheryl Moana Marie.

0: Rosty Wiley, one of our big Australian artists back in the 70s. He gives us All His Love. Had only had 3 weeks on the chart at that stage. And prior to that, John Rolls, or JR, and that was his sister's name, Cheryl Moana Marie. Had only 2 weeks on the chart, written by Stevie Kipner, an Australian guy, and John Rolls, and produced by Norrie Paramore. All the information you need is on our countdown here on 94.1 FM. We'll take a break and back with our number 26 song from Three Dog Night.
1: When you're selecting that piece of jewellery for yourself or someone very special, do you really know what you're doing? Do you really know if it's genuine? 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

0: Alan Reddy in the number 25 song, I Don't Know How to Love Him. Only 4 weeks on the chart at that stage. And remember that other one, Three Dog Night. That was a good song, wasn't it? Joy to the World. Had 10 weeks on the chart and peaked at number 8. 1971. The 1971 Bond movie was Diamonds Are Forever. George Lazenby turned down the role and producers went looking for another Bond with Timothy Dalton and TV Batman's Adam West considered for the role. However, United Artists insisted on the return of Sean Connery, and a record payment for the day, and think about this, in 1971, $1.25 million enticed Connery back for his final Bond role. He wasn't silly. Also enticed back was Dame Shirley Bassey to sing the title song.
1: Diamonds are forever. They are all I need to please me. They can stimulate.

Diamonds Are Forever. Shirley Bassey in the title song. Now, the woman in the bikini who Bond convinced to give up the location of Blofeld was Denise Perrier. Now, Miss World 1953, with Jill St. John taking the role as the main Bond girl. Jimmy Dean's character of Willard White was based on Howard Hughes. So some very good information from our producer of the countdown. Well, let's take you back to the music. Number 24, John Lennon and Yoko.

0: John Lennon and Yoko Ono. Remember we said that we had a split of the Beatles at that stage, and that was one of their first ones on their own, although Yoko joined John, Power to the People, the number 24 song, and had only 3 weeks on the chart at that stage. Well, after the break, we're going to play another individual Beatles song for you from Paul McCartney, here on the Gold Coast Zone, 94.1 FM.
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Number 22 from John Farnham from 1971, Acapulco Sun, and Paul McCartney prior to that with Another Day. It had 13 weeks on the chart and peaked at number 5. Well, let's keep the music going from July of 1971. Here's number 21 with Jerry Monroe, and it's a series.

You know, I'm no different from anybody else. I start each day and I end each night. But it gets really lonely when you're by yourself. Now where is love? And who is love? I gotta know.

0: Number 20 from the Partridge Family and Doesn't Somebody Want to Be Wanted? And Jerry Munro prior to that and It's a Sin to Tell a Lie. Well, hope you're enjoying our countdown. This is Ian Cousins from 1971. After the break, we'll be back with a group called Sir Henry and His Buck.
1: A long move. 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
0: Number 19.

A number 18 song there from Ted Mulry and the Gang, Australian, of course, written by Harry Vander and Georgie Young from the Easy Beats. And that had had 12 weeks on the chart, got to number 2, so it was a good hit from our own Australian guy, Ted Mulry. And Sir Henry with Annie Got a Date prior to that had only had 2 weeks on the chart and was on its way up. Well, let's keep the music going. Number 17, here's Alison Durbin, Put Your Hand in the Hand.

0: Another Australian artist with a big hit back in 1971. He wrote the song himself, Johnny Chester, Glory, Glory. That was number 16. And prior to that, Alison Durbin with Put Your Hand in the Hand. That had only had 7 weeks on the chart and got to number 12. Well, this is our countdown from 1971 here on the Gold Coast Zone, 94.1 FM. Damn, this belly
1: down. We've still got a few delays at the moment, both directions on Narang Broadbeach Road in Carrara, and a bit of a slow run Southport Narang Road, just mostly due to some roadworks happening. That's through Mullandina affecting both directions. That run on the Gold Coast Highway still pretty heavy also right now in each direction through Surfers Paradise. The flash sale is on at Victory. 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That's our sponsor. It's Paul, and that's the traffic on 94.1. 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
3: Number 15.

Neil Diamond with the number 14 song from July of 1971, I Am, I Said, and the Rolling Stones prior to that with Brown Sugar, had only had 5 weeks on the chart at that stage, had got to number 8 and was actually on its way down. Well, let's have a look at another movie. And in 1971, what was regarded as one of the first blaxploitation films saved the MGM studios from bankruptcy. The movie was Shaft, starring Richard Roundtree as John Shaft, who saved Harlem from the mob. Now, Shaft didn't take out any movie awards, but when it came to the soundtrack, the Grammy went to Isaac Hayes. Here is his theme from Shaft.

Great instrumental, wasn't it? Shaft and Isaac Hayes from the movie, of course. Now, the movie's budget was only $500,000, but its box office takings were over $13 million. Now, that was enough to save the struggling MGM Studios back in 1971. Well, back to our music and our countdown from July of that year. Here is Chirpy Chirpy Cheep Cheep from Middle of the Road, our number 13 song.

0: Remember that one? Middle of the Road, Chirpy Chirpy Cheep Cheep, had 13 weeks on the chart and actually got to number two, so a pretty big hit for them back in July of 1971. Hope you're enjoying our countdown. Let's take a break here on the Gold Coast Zone, 94.1 FM.
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great Andy Williams, of course, Where Do I Begin from Love Story. That was the number 11 song, had 10 weeks on the chart, peaked at 11. And prior to that, you remember T-Rex and Hot Love had 9 weeks on the chart, got to number 3. So a pretty good song back from July 1971. Let's keep the music going. Remember this one, Sammy Smith, Help Me Make It Through the Night.

0: Into our top 10 from July of 1971, another individual Beatles song, Ringo Starr, It Don't Come Easy. 7 weeks on the chart, peaked at number 5. And Sammy Smith, written by Kris Kristofferson, helped me make it through the night. Well, what's our number one song from 1971? We're getting closer here on the Gold Coast Zone, 94.1 FM.
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There's the number 7 song from Suzanne Ray, LA International Airport. At only 3 weeks on the chart at that stage. Now remember Chickaboom, Don't You Just Love It? Daddy Dewdrop. And that was the number 8 song from July of 1971. Well, let's keep the music going. Here is number 6 from The Bells and Stay A While.

0: Number five there from Tin Tin, Toast and Marmalade for Tea. That's always good. 7 weeks on the chart. Peaked to number three. And number six from The Bells and Stay a While. Hadn't been on the chart for too long. And got to number six and was heading on a little way up before the reverse way down. Well, hope you're enjoying our countdown from July of 1971. Let's take a break here on the Gold Coast Zone 94.1 FM.
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0: There's the number three song from Kevin Johnson. Do you remember him? He was actually a Rockhampton boy, where I was born and bred, and I knew Kevin quite well. He wrote a lot of songs and had some big hits with Bonnie Please Don't Go and Rock and Roll, I Gave You the Best Years of My Life. Did a lot of songs for Cold Joy as well. So lots of memories there for me with Kevin. And that had 7 weeks on the chart and reached number three. And prior to that, The New Dream with a song called Soft Delights was peaking at number four after 9 weeks in the chart. Well, we're getting closer to our number one song, but our final movie for the night, one of the first stalking movies, Play Misty for Me, was released in 1971. It starred and was directed by a very young Clint Eastwood. The movie also starred Jessica Walter as an obsessed fan of a radio DJ who kept requesting the song Misty.
1: Play Misty for Me.
0: But the main song from the movie was not Misty. Clint Eastwood paid $2,000 for the rights to use Roberta Flack's The First Time Ever I Saw Your Face.

Roberta Flack and the first time ever I saw your face. The song went on to be a worldwide number one hit. Now, the movie was set in Los Angeles, but Eastwood's insisted it was shot in Carmel by the Sea, California, which, of course, later became his home, and he was elected mayor in 1986. Well, we're getting close to number one, but first of all, here's the number two song from one of my favourite groups from that era, The Hollies and Too Young to Be Married. She

0: guess the number one song, Daddy Cool and Eagle Rock. Actually, that was produced by Robbie Porter, or Robbie G as we knew him, our own Australian guy. 9 weeks on the chart. That actually had 7 weeks, 7 weeks as the number one song. And prior to that, The Hollies, Too Young to Be Married, written by Tony Hicks, one of their guys, 8 weeks on the chart and peaked at number two. Well, some good music, wasn't it, from July 1971. Hope you enjoyed it. This is Ian Cousins. See you again soon on our Countdown on the Gold Coast Zone 94.1 FM.
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2: Down this valley, down.
3: There's still a few delays at the moment around Narang Broadbeach Road in each direction there through Carrara. Also with roadworks happening Southport Narang Road, a few minor delays through Molondina there in each direction. And on the Gold Coast Highway, things still moving a little slow in each direction through Surfers Paradise. 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It must end Monday, and it's only at Freedom. That's our sponsor. It's Paul, and that's the traffic on 94.1 Goldie FM.
4: Forecast says a high chance of showers tonight, and that wind really not easing back until tomorrow. Overnight we're going down to 15 degrees, back up to 23 tomorrow. Partly cloudy Monday with a high chance of showers, most likely in the early morning. And winds southeasterly 25 to 40 kilometres per hour, but they'll turn southerly 15 to 20 kilometres per hour by Monday evening. Then on Tuesday, southeasterly winds 15 to 25 kilometres per hour in the morning, becoming light Tuesday afternoon. Forecast maximum temperature for Tuesday, 23 degrees, light winds and shower or two about Wednesday, and a top of 22.

0: I'm Gary Fielder, and this is the Beatles Magical Musical Tour, an in-depth look at the Fab Four together and as solo artists.
1: What I'd really like to do next is, not particularly my own album, is to do an album with me and some of my mates. And that way, you know, we could do something which would be different, and would be a one-off thing, but I would only do it if we made it good. I wouldn't just do it like as some sort of daft thing. And, you know, a few tunes, you know. Maybe the Traveling Wilburys, you know, this new group I got. It's called the Traveling Wilburys. And I'd like to do an album with them. And then later, you know, we can all do our own albums again.
0: This week, we're taking a look at George Harrison's supergroup, the Traveling Wilburys, and their

0: first album, Volume 1. The story begins with George Harrison needing to record a song for the B-side of his single, This Is Love, which came from the 1987 album Cloud Nine. The pieces began to fall into place over dinner with George Harrison, former ELO frontman Geoff Lynne, and their friend Roy Orbison.
1: I had dinner with Roy Orbison and Geoff, and I said to Geoff, look, tomorrow I'm just going to go in a studio and make up a tune, and do you want to come and help? He said, sure. Bob, we knew, had this little studio. I phoned Bob up. I mean, sometimes you can phone him and not get through for years, but he picked up first ring and he said, sure, come on over. My guitar was at Tom Petty's house, so Tom, Geoff picked me up. We went over to Bob's. I got the first line, just had been beat up, battered around, and then, wham, they just kept coming with all these lines. And there was Bob saying, well, what's it called? What's it about? And I finally saw behind his door this big box with a sticker on it saying, Handle with Care. I said, Handle with Care? He said, oh, yeah, good.

0: I liked the song and the way it had turned out with all these people on it so much. I just carried it around in my pocket for ages thinking, well, what can I do with this thing? And the only thing to do I could think of was do another nine, make an album.
1: And I said, yeah, that sounds like a real good idea, because it had really been such magic doing the first.

0: Although the writing of most of the Wilbury songs began with one person in the group, they were completed by all the members adding lyrical contributions.
1: I love that track. It's just so funny, really. I mean, I don't know how other people write songs, but that bit, I just picked up a bunch of magazines and gave everybody a magazine. And I had some copies of Autosport. And they just started reading out little things like five-speed gearbox and stuff like that. I had a camera up on that take when we were singing that. It's just a static shot through the window of us around the vocal mic.
2: How do we do it? We just go around?
3: I don't know.
2: Yeah.
3: Well,
2: should we have a practice or something?
3: Yeah, let's practice it once. Are we singing it or just saying it or what?
2: I think we're singing it.
3: Cool.
2: So let's play that bit. Let's see.
1: Okay. We just wrote this random list and had it on the microphone. And then we just did the take.
4: Every time it came round to Roy Orbison, he always got the trembling Wilbury. And it was just the funniest thing. Roy, the big voice, the big operatic, trembling Wilbury. And we all just collapsed every time. And no matter how we rearranged it, he always ended up with trembling Wilbury on the end.

0: The third song on the album was Rattled, sung by Jeff Lynne, and included some interesting percussion by Wilbury drummer Jim Keltner.
1: Jim started playing the shelves, and it sounded great, you know, it sounded just like old Springs, but it sounded really good. It suited the track really well. There was nothing was off limits, you know, you could record where you like, so it was opportunity to get sounds that you would never have got before.
2: Sound of it, I think, is just so close to a good old rock and roll thing from like the late 50s. But that partially is, I think, the guitars, the acoustics. And the fridge. I tell you, it's the great new sound, folks. It's happening. You know, it had to be a bit rough, but that was the fun about it. It's like the most basic rock and roll sound.
1: As you were doing it, you already felt like you were listening to the finished product and it sounded great. Those were very happy moments. To be listening to a song knowing that you've got it already and all you could do is make it better.

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2: Bob had to go on the road end of May. So we just sort of said, OK, we'll meet on the 7th of May or something like that.
3: All in a day's work for a Wilbur.
2: And we had like 9 or 10 days that we knew we could get Bob for. And everybody else was relatively free. So we just said, well, let's do it. We'll just write a tune a day and do it that way. It was very exciting.
4: And every time we start thinking about it, just, wow, and Roy Orbison's in the van.
2: All we planned was which weeks that we were all available to get together. But apart from that, there was no other plan. I mean, we set up a room where we were going to be, and then we walked in and we started writing the tune.
4: We were in Dave Stewart's house, and it was a nice environment because you could kind of sit outside. It was warm, and the doors were always open.
2: Do one like that. He had a little tiny studio, but it wasn't a studio, it was more like just a control room with a vocal booth, so we didn't have any space to play the guitars. So we set up in his kitchen. It wasn't soundproofed or anything, and we just put like 5 chairs around the kitchen and put the microphones up. And that's it. So all them guitar parts, you know, all them acoustic guitars were just in this kitchen.
5: We did for music. That's what it was all about. There wasn't a lot of deciding of what to do, not a lot of time spent planning out anything. So we just wrote the best songs that we could write and sang them as best we could.
6: There at the bar when I got out of the car.
7: Oh, no, she was long and tall. She was
6: short and fat. She was dressed to kill.
8: Yeah, that's good.
6: She was to give me a thrill.
8: She was over the hill.
6: She was over the hill.
8: What's that?
6: She was dressed to kill. She was over the hill.
9: Just sitting around in a circle, like 5 of us just strumming acoustic guitars and coming up with a song in like a couple of hours that was almost ready to record, you know, and then recording it like on the evening. It's pretty sort of unbelievable stuff.
10: I looked at her eyes. They were full of surprise. They were full of surprise. It seems to obviously they were filled with surprise.
8: Yeah,
10: they were full of surprise.

0: Sometimes we'd sing the same song, you know, just to see who sounded good or if this key fits somebody. That was a lot of the fun of it.
1: And George would kind of audition us, which could be really intimidating, you know, because, like, you know, Roy Orbison had sing the song, and then they'd send you out to sing it, you know, and it's like, well, damn, that's really intimidating.

0: You know, what Jeff brings most to a session is his enthusiasm and spark. Some producers don't like to be there and treat it as work, and it's more like, ooh, dad's here, you know, so that kind of stuff. With Jeff, it was more like, oh, great, well, let's try this.
1: You know, officially, George and me are the producers. Yeah. But, you know, we all have lots of ideas for it, and at the end of the day, it's like, it is like a bunch of really fresh stuff, because when you're working on it, it's only like hours old, you know, it's not like you've had it there for months. You just do it, and it's really quick. The whole thing took 6 weeks from the first chord that we thought of to the finished mix of the last song. It was just a thrill, really, to write a song with Robes, and it was an ambition that I'd always had, and it came true, which was great.
0: If you're just sitting on the sofa working on a song and Roy's singing, even when he's singing soft, it's such a tone, such a sound, you know, such a gift, really. We used to always tell him, Roy, you must be the best singer in the world. And he'd say, yeah.
2: He has got, like, the best voice ever in pop music. So you can't get in the way of him either, you know, so it's a real tricky one. His voice is really big anyway, but obviously you don't want a weedy little backing, but it's really hard to make him fit in with his great big voice and still have some warmth behind it.

One night I broke into the studio to try this alternative chord pattern, because that was one particular one I just couldn't come to terms with the way it was. And I just did it as an alternative. I put this Telecaster on, playing these other chords, and pulled out all the other stuff. And everybody else arrived and heard it as this new thing with, like, the same tune, but different chords. And they all loved it.

out on top, and I'm sure he knew that. The last conversation I had with him was a couple of days before he died on the phone, and he was just so thrilled that the Wilburys had gone platinum, and he was just, isn't it great? It's great. We all felt that Roy was a real special part of the group, and it was just our ace in the hole to have that voice come in. And he was so nice, you know, and it was so painful when he died.

0: The thing about the Wilburys for me is if we'd have tried to plan that, or if anybody had tried to, you know, say, let's form this band and get these people in it, it would never happen. It's impossible. And the thing happened completely just by magic, just by circumstances. Maybe there was a full moon that night or something like that. And it was quite a magical little thing, really.
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1: This is the Beatles' Magical Musical Tour. Today, taking a look at The Travelling Wilburys, Volume 1. Side 2 of the album kicks off with a song that features Bob Dylan taking centre stage.
0: I think the tune on that one was, you know, we worked out the tune straight off, you know, together. But Bob basically had the idea for that.

one of the most amazing things ever about the Wilburys was this Holes Apart thing of Roy and Bob Dylan. That's what I thought was wonderful, the best singer and the best lyricist, and both in the same group.

0: think my least favorite thing was having to go on tour while the album was, you know, getting started. I couldn't wait to get back.
1: George Harrison's one solo song on the album reflects his continuing search for spiritual comfort in the material world. It's called Heading for the Light.

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2: Tweet and the Monkey Man was like really Tom Petty and Bob. Well, Jeff and I were there too, but we just sit around in the kitchen and he, for some reason, was talking about all this stuff which didn't make much sense to me. You know, it was that Americana kind of stuff. And we got a tape cassette and put it on and then transcribed everything they were saying. It was just fantastic watching him do it because he had like one take warming himself up. And on take two, he sang that Tweet and the Monkey Man right through. And then what he did was he changed some of the lyrics. Maybe in about four places, he changed a couple of lines and improved them and dropped those lines in. And that's it.
3: Let's get them near the souvenirs, Dan. Yeah.

0: Huh?
1: Good.
2: Yeah.
0: I think it was good.
2: Okay.
3: The way he writes the words down, like, very tiny, like a spider's written it. You know, you can't hardly read it. And that's the amazing thing. It's just unbelievable seeing how he did it. I mean, that, for me, was just amazing watching it, because I had very little to do with writing that tune at all, except Jeff and I remembered a bit he did that he'd forgotten, which became that chorus.

0: Roy would have liked us to have continued to do The End of the Line. You know, it's a very optimistic song, and I mean, we love Roy. Life flows on within you and without you, and he's around, you know, in his astral body.
1: We'll leave you this week with the final track of the album, The End of the Line.

Degrees back up to 23 tomorrow. Partly cloudy Monday with a high chance of showers, most likely in the early morning. And winds southeasterly 25 to 40 kilometres per hour, but they'll turn southerly 15 to 20 kilometres per hour by Monday evening. Then on Tuesday, southeasterly winds 15 to 25 kilometres per hour in the morning, becoming light Tuesday afternoon. Forecast maximum temperature for Tuesday 23 degrees, light winds and shower or two about Wednesday, and a top of 22.

0: Hello and welcome to the Classic Album Show. I'm Gary Bowden. This week, Faster Than the Speed of Night, the fifth studio album by Welsh singer Bonnie Tyler, released through CBS Columbia Records in Europe on the 8th of April 1983 and later that year in the USA. After releasing four albums on RCA Records, Tyler signed with CBS and changed musical direction. Soon after, she began working with Jim Steinman, who produced this album and wrote its most successful single, Total Eclipse of the Heart. The album was mainly arranged by Jim Steinman with E Street Band member Roy Bittan, a.k.a. The Professor, and recorded in 1982 at three New York recording facilities, The Power Station, Green Street, and Right Track Studios. Faster Than the Speed of Night entered the UK albums chart at number one and was certified silver in the UK, platinum in the US, and double platinum in Canada, attaining sales in excess of 3 million units. It also reached the top of the album charts in New Zealand, got to number three in Australia, and saw an amazing total of eight singles released around the world in various territories. After Tyler signed with CBS Columbia, A&R executive Muff Winwood asked her to scout a new producer. She considered Phil Collins, Jeff Lynne, and Alan Tarney, but Jim Steinman was her first choice. The manager David Ashton and Bonnie described the events that led to her recording with Steinman.
1: When looking for new record companies, I went to CBS and Muff Winwood asked which kind of direction I wanted to go in. And I said, well, the songs that I really would like to record are the songs that Meatloaf does, that kind of music, you know, because I'd just seen him then on the old Grey Whistle Test. And I thought, my God, I love that kind of song. I could sing that kind of song, you know. And so when David and myself went to the record company, I said, that's the kind of music I want to do. I didn't know that his name was Jim Steinman. I just knew that he was the guy I wanted to work with, you know.
2: Because at that point, Jim Steinman was a writer and not really a producer. You know, I felt that this would give a real twist to everything that we were trying to do.
1: So Jim asked for some of my CDs to be sent to New York, because he'd only ever heard, really, It's a Heartache.
2: Then they came back and said yes. We went over to New York, we met, we all got on like a house on fire. It was fantastic.
1: I was like, oh my God, I got to work with Jim Steinman. Fantastic. Because, I mean, he wrote everything on Bat Out of Hell, and that was my favourite album, you know. I used to play it to death, you know, in the car.
2: So that was it. He phoned while I was there and agreed that we would go over and record with Jim Steinman.

The title track and second single, Faster Than the Speed of Night, was written by Steinman. The album includes six dramatically reworked cover songs produced in the style of Phil Spector's Wall of Sound, including Creedence Clearwater Revival's Have You Ever Seen the Rain, which was also the third single. After the break, there's a lot more of the story and music to come from Bonnie Tyler's Faster Than the Speed of Night on the Classic Album Show.

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2: Bonnie Tyler was born Gaynor Hopkins on the 8th of June 1951 in Skewen, Neath in Wales, and died 8th of July 2026 in hospital in Faro, Portugal. Her father, Glendore Hopkins, was a coal miner and World War II serviceman, and her mother, Elsie, a housewife. Gaynor grew up in a four-bedroom council house with three sisters and two brothers. One of her sisters sang backing vocals on a song Hopkins wrote with her manager and other writers. She was exposed to a variety of singers and genres through her siblings, including Elvis Presley, Frank Sinatra, and the Beatles. Frankie Miller was the first live act Hopkins saw, and she later recorded duets with him. Gaynor attended Rentier Comprehensive School in Neath, left at 16 with no qualifications, and began working in a grocery shop. In April 1969, Hopkins was entered into a local talent competition by her aunt and came second to an accordionist. Inspired to pursue a singing career, she worked as a backing singer for Bobby Wayne and the Dixies before forming her own band, Imagination. Around that time, she changed her name to Shireen Davis to avoid confusion with Welsh folk singer Mary Hopkins. In 1975, Davis was spotted singing with her band at the Townsman's Club in Swansea, Wales, by talent scout Roger Bell, who invited her to London to record a demo track. After several months, she received a phone call from RCA Records offering her a recording contract. They recommended that she change her name again, so after compiling a list of surnames and first names from a newspaper, Davis chose the name Bonnie Tyler. Known for her distinctive husky voice, she came to prominence with the release of her debut solo album, The World Starts Tonight, in 1977, along with the hit single Lost in France. Her 1977 single, It's a Heartache, reached number 4 on the UK singles chart, 3 on the US Billboard Hot 100, and number 1 in Australia. Writer-producer Jim Steinman outlines his initial discussions and the development of his working relationship with Bonnie Tyler.
3: Out of nowhere, I get a call from Muff Winwood, who's the head of A&R at CBS here, Artists in Relations, asking if I'd like to produce an album by Bonnie Tyler. Now, I know Bonnie, as most Americans do, primarily from this amazing single, It's a Heartache, which was number one in America, gold single, gold album, and I hadn't really heard anything about her since. And it's pretty much what you could easily call a classic song of all time. And it's also amazing that it would be called a crossover hit, in that it was a huge hit in country, pop, rhythm and blues, and black stations, and as well as rock and roll, which is really unusual and pretty much to be treasured when that happens. But I didn't know what had happened to her. And then this call comes. And my first thought was, this is a pretty strange thing to ask me to produce, because I was primarily known for doing records with Meatloaf and my own records, which were these thunderous, very Wagnerian, almost heavy metal-ish, sort of epic, stormy records. And I never thought of Bonnie in those terms. And I was a little bit surprised that they would ask me, but my second thought was, for one thing, it was a real challenge because of that. I've been asked to do a lot of heavy metal groups and stuff like that, and this was different. Also, I did think she had one of the greatest voices I had ever heard, and also had been not really used well. When I heard the album from It's a Heartache, though that was a great song, I just felt that they weren't really getting out what she was capable of. The fact is that the voice itself is probably one of the most passionate voices I've ever heard in rock and roll. You'd have to say, since Janis Joplin, I don't think there's been a voice in this style that any female singer's had. There's been a lot of pretty good rock and roll singers, but no one who's had this kind of raw nerve sound.

I did, I guess what you could call a ballad, though it seems unfair because ballad suggests something kind of passive, and this thing is, I thought of it more as a fever song, as a mad scene. It's sort of the other side of love. Most pop songs are about the lyrical side of love, the pleasant side, and I always like kind of writing about the darker side, obsession. In fact, I wrote it during the last lunar eclipse, and it just seemed like a perfect image to describe when someone's totally overwhelmed by love. It's like an eclipse. There's no more light at all. In fact, the key lines of the song are, once upon a time there was light in my life, and now there's only love in the dark. Nothing I can do, a total eclipse of the heart. And the song pretty much builds like a fever would build. In a sense, the whole album, I think, if I had to describe it, it's kind of an exorcism you can dance to. It's a danceable exorcism. It sounds terrible, but I think that's appropriate. In two ways, really. It's an exorcism partly of Bonnie's old image, I think, which was an unfair image, but did present her more as a middle-of-the-road type artist, which she never was. I think she was always a sensational rock and roll singer, wasn't given the chance to do what she was capable of. And it was an attempt to exorcise those labels and allow her to be seen as a really passionate, demonic, almost a powerful rock and roller. To me, the best rock and roll records are sort of exorcisms anyway, and that you feel that the singers and the musicians are actually exorcising demons during the songs. It's the ultimate party. It's like a pagan ritual. Everyone's invited to an exorcism tonight, and we'll play the music.

The extended version of the album's high point, Total Eclipse of the Heart, the single version became Tyler's highest charting song in several countries and at its peak sold 60,000 copies per day and over 13 million copies in total. It was number one in the USA, Canada, UK, Australia, New Zealand, Europe and South Africa, and again reached number one on the iTunes sales charts in the US during the solar eclipse of the 8th of April 2024. And first up, Getting So Excited, a cover of a song by British singer Lee Cosman that included a short spoken and very familiar interlude recited by Jim Steinman, inserted after the second verse. I'd do anything for love, but I won't do that. Stay with us as the playback of Bonnie Tyler's Faster Than the Speed of Night continues on the Classic Album Show.

0: Selling on the Northern Gold Coast? Before you list, talk to me, Tony Brown from At Realty. I've lived on the Gold Coast for 58 years and spent over 20 in real estate. I'm also backed by a network of nearly 1,000 agents across Australia and New Zealand. And here's the big one. Most franchise agents charge around $5,000 or more for marketing. 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
2: Critics universally praised Faster Than the Speed of Night as an operatic power pop masterpiece, powered by producer Jim Steinman, blending Tyler's raspy voice with grand dramatic arrangements. While Total Eclipse of the Heart anchors the album's legacy, deep cuts like Faster Than the Speed of Night and covers like Bryan Adams' Straight from the Heart remain highly regarded by fans. Music critic Robert Crisco rated Bonnie Tyler's album a B in his consumer guide for The Village Voice, where a B is defined as a record where the good cuts and ambitious moments outweigh the filler. Crisco felt the album was competent, but primarily served as a commercial vessel for the theatrical pop melodrama of producer-songwriter Jim Steinman. Crisco's assessment heavily leans into the Jim Steinman effect. Known for his work on Meatloaf's Bat Out of Hell, Steinman brought his signature cinematic bombast and over-the-top melodrama, which both defined the album's hits and dominated the pacing. AllMusic Guide highlighted the album as a bombastic opus that elevates Tyler's heartbroken balladry to epic heights using Steinman's cinematic gothic production, while on communities like Rachel Music and Album of the Year, fans and users consistently praised the project for its over-the-top classic 80s theatricality, kids' choirs, and electric power chords. Bonnie and manager David Aspin talk about the making and impact of Total Eclipse of the Heart.
3: It's a nice thought when people do tell me that they fell in love, you know, with their husband or wife or whatever, to Total Eclipse of the Heart. So many people do tell me that. Total Eclipse of the Heart was number one for 12 weeks again in France. As a duet, I did partly in French and English. It is an amazing song, a very hard one to follow up. It always was a very hard song to follow up with. It was like fantastic for a good few years and then it started to go down again, you know? My career has always been up and down, up and down.
4: I recorded another album with Jim Steinman called Secret Dreams. That had the song Holding Out for a Hero on it. That was relatively successful, but after the success of Faster Than the Speed of Night, it didn't really light any bonfires.

A duet for Bonnie with Scottish rock singer-songwriter Frankie Miller, as mentioned earlier, well-remembered too for his late 70s hit Darlin'. The song, Tears, again released as a single, but only in the Netherlands in 1984. Also, Going Through the Motions, co-written by Mop the Hoople's Ian Hunter, covered by Blue Oyster Cult in their 1977 album Spectres. And first up, It's a Jungle Out There, written by Dennis Pollan, Paul Pilger, and Warren Maloney, which was also recorded by Three Dog Night for their 1983 EP, It's a Jungle. After the break, the final tracks from Bonnie Tyler's Faster Than the Speed of Night on the Classic Album Show.

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2: Guest musicians on Faster Than the Speed of Night include Roy Bataan and Max Weinberg from Bruce Springsteen's E Street Band, US guitarist Rick Derringer, late night show orchestra leader Paul Schaefer, and current Rolling Stones drummer Steve Jordan. Bonnie Tyler's music contained elements of country, rock, pop, blues, and Celtic. Her voice has been likened to Rod Stewart and Kim Carnes, following her vocal cord nodule operation in the 1970s. In fact, she was sometimes referred to as the female Rod Stewart. Then, after her collaborations with Steinman, she was also dubbed the female Meatloaf. Soon after her operation, whilst recording her second album, Natural Force, the studio band complimented the change in her voice. Reviewers from AllMusic described Tyler's voice as inimitable and wonderfully gritty and an effective instrument that drew notice to her first managers. In a review of Rocks and Honey, OMH Media said Tyler's vocals were being good for only one thing, and that's belting out gravelly vocals, suggesting she sounded like Johnny Cash in his later years when she tries to restrain her voice. With reference to her modern voice, the Yorkshire Times wrote that Tyler's vocals had still got what it takes to make you tingle. More now on the dynamics of Total Eclipse of the Heart from Bonnie and David Abston.
3: It was number one for 4 weeks in America and 3 weeks here. The album went straight to number one, knocked Pink Floyd off the top with The Wall, and I was the first British girl ever to go into the album charts straight in at number one in the UK. So I'm in the Book of Records.
4: The fantastic thing about the record was that it kind of completely redefined Bonnie, which was the thing that we were aiming to do. There was the kind of American angle, which I think was very important as well.
3: The video for Total Eclipse was filmed in an old mental hospital in London in a very huge mansion. It was freezing cold there, and I mean, it was a mega video. I mean, it was nominated for a Grammy.
4: The storyboard was written by Jim Steinman because I felt that he'd written this fantastic melodramatic song. So when we were talking about locations for the video, I said, you know, I always drive past Holloway Asylum. Do you think we could do something there? It actually matched the storyboard perfectly, this gothic extravaganza, plus its association with people who'd been mentally ill as well, which there is a slight kind of unhinged aspect about Total Eclipse of the Heart.

The album's final songs include the fifth single, Straight From The Heart, Bonnie's rework of the breakout top 10 hit for Canadian rock singer-songwriter Bryan Adams that was on his platinum album Cuts Like a Knife, and the sixth single, Take Me Back, written by US singer and guitarist Billy Cross and originally released by the Delta Cross Band on their 1981 album titled Up Front. Faster Than the Speed of Night, the deserving pinnacle of the career of the very unique Bonnie Tyler, who'll be remembered at not just every total lunar eclipse, but forever in our hearts. R.I.P. Bonnie. And we hope you've enjoyed Bonnie Tyler's Faster Than the Speed of Night with us on the Classic Album Show. Thanks for listening. If you have an album to suggest, please email me, Gary B at 941fm.com.au, with your suggestion.

Forecast says a high chance of showers tonight, and that wind really not easing back until tomorrow. Overnight, we're going down to 15 degrees, back up to 23 tomorrow. Partly cloudy Monday with a high chance of showers, most likely in the early morning. And winds southeasterly, 25 to 40 kilometres per hour, but they'll turn southerly, 15 to 20 kilometres per hour by Monday evening. Then on Tuesday, southeasterly winds, 15 to 25 kilometres per hour in the morning, becoming light Tuesday afternoon. Forecast maximum temperature for Tuesday, 23 degrees, light winds and shower or two about Wednesday, and a top of 22.

0: Hello and welcome to Movie Soundtracks. I'm Gary Bowden. This week, We Own the Night, the 2007 American action thriller movie written and directed by American James Gray, co-produced by and starring Joaquin Phoenix and Mark Wahlberg, and co-starring Eva Mendes and Robert Duvall. It is the third film directed by James Gray and the second to feature Phoenix and Wahlberg together, the first being 2000's The Yards. The title comes from the motto of the NYPD Street Crimes Unit, which disbanded in 2002. We Own the Night premiered May 25, 2007 at the Cannes Film Festival and was released in the United States in October 2007 via Sony Pictures' Columbia Pictures division. Ultimately, the movie received mixed reviews from critics and grossed over $55 million on a production budget estimated to be between $21 and $28 million. Incidental music in We Own the Night was composed by Polish classical and film score composer Wojciech Kilar, while popular songs used include a number of contemporary pop hits from the early 80s, also American bandleader, actor and TV host Jackie Gleason, plus jazz and Latin rhythms of Tito Puente and Louis Prima. Director James Gray and co-producer and co-star Joaquin Phoenix and how the movie came to be.
1: The initial spark came from an article and photograph I had seen on the front page of the New York Times.

0: He's really interested in the moments that I think most directors in most films kind of just glide over.
1: And I decided then and there that I would focus on a police movie that had nothing to do with Crooked Cops or the procedural, really, and instead was about these people's lives and this family of policemen and the kind of emotionality to it, to kind of bring an operatic emotionality to it. It was a very conscious effort to set it in the 80s because that period in New York is maybe the worst period for crime in the post-war period. So I just thought this is a very dramatic period and life and death stakes are always what you want as a filmmaker. The title Wheel in the Night comes from a slogan from the Street Crimes Unit, which is sort of an elite group of police officers that were formed in the mid to late 80s.

where he would have a hassle with the human race. Sang hip hop and don't stop, just blast off. Sure shot, cause the man from Mars stop eating cars.

0: Andy Hernandez, a.k.a. Koti Mundi, whose credentials we'll detail later, and his UK solo hit from 1981, Kupasa Mino Pompai. Also, two from Blondie, Rapture from the 1981 Auto American album, and their 1979 breakthrough number one hit from Parallel Lines, Heart of Glass. Coming up after the break, there's a lot more music from We Own the Night on movie soundtracks.
1: 'Cause the man from Mars stopped eating cars and eating bars, and now he only eats guitars. Yeah.

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2: A little of the plot. We Own the Night sees two brothers, Bobby and Joseph, choose totally different life paths. The sons of NYPD Deputy Chief Bert, Bobby becomes manager of a popular New York nightclub, which sees plenty of drug deals via the owner's nephew, Vadim, while Joseph is a captain in the NYPD and head of the anti-drug squad, which busts the club. Subsequently, Bobby finds himself locked up for possession and resisting arrest. When Joseph is shot by Vadim and hospitalized for 4 months, Bobby agrees to go undercover, but is found out during a tour of Vadim's drugs factory just before evading death as Vadim is nabbed by the police. Their father, Bert, is then killed by Vadim's men, consolidating Joseph's determination to take him down. After informing the police captain of a Russian cocaine shipment due to arrive, Joseph is sworn into the police force after agreeing to undergo police academy training once the case is finished, and gives his superiors vital information regarding the upcoming shipment and is included in the stakeout to intercept the drugs. During the inevitable shootout, Joseph shoots Vadim after tracking him through bushes and wins the praise of the force. Again, James Gray and Joachim Phoenix are joined by co-producer and co-star Mark Wahlberg.
3: That's what mattered to me emotionally. And it's important for me to try and move the audience emotionally. So my way in was really to write about what I know.
4: The emotions of the characters and their journey takes precedence over plot.
5: Very Shakespearean, which a lot of James's stories have been.
3: So you want a movie that exists on two planes. You want a movie that says he does the right thing, he helps out his family, and that if you were to watch it really with an eye away from that, would be that the movie is actually not saying that, hopefully. What the movie is actually saying is the character has to live a life that is very different than the one he originally wanted, and that has tragic consequences as well.

American actor, comedian, writer and composer Jackie Gleason, and I'll be seeing you from his days in the 50s as a bandleader, when he released a very successful series of mood albums titled Music for Lovers Only. Gleason was also well known as Ralph Cramden in the TV sitcom The Honeymooners, and for film roles as Minnesota Fats in 1961's The Hustler, co-starring with Paul Newman, and Buford T. Justice in the Smokey and the Bandit trilogy from 1977 to 1983, co-starring Burt Reynolds. Before that, it was The Clash in The Magnificent Seven, and David Bowie first up, and a New York club scene standard at the time, Let's Dance. Next, the story of music from We Own the Night continues on Movie Soundtracks.

0: Looking for a great local night out? 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
1: On US review aggregation website Rotten Tomatoes, 57% of 153 critics gave We Own the Night positive reviews with an average rating of 5.8 out of 10. The website's critical consensus reads, bland characters, cliched dialogue and rickety plotting ensure We Own the Night never lives up to its potential. On Metacritic, the film has a weighted average score of 59 out of 100 based on 33 critics, indicating mixed or average reviews. Roger Ebert of the Chicago Sun-Times wrote, "This is an atmospheric, intense film, well acted, and when it's working, it has a real urgency." Peter Travers of Rolling Stone called it defiantly, refreshingly unhip, but still gave it 3 out of 4. But in a more recent review for Rotten Tomatoes, subscriber Huggy B wrote, "It doesn't shy away from the raw and real. Emotions run high against a backdrop of violence, suspense, and adrenaline-pumping car chases, making for a riveting viewing experience. We Own the Night stands out not just for its stellar cast, but for how it skillfully balances these elements to keep viewers on the edge of their seats from start to finish." At the movie premiere, here's James Gray and Danny Hoke and their comments on the red carpet.
2: They all are great in different ways. Joaquin Phoenix is all about intensity and marshalling what is inside of him and exploding on screen with that. Mark Wahlberg is amazing in a different way. He feels totally honest. He feels totally within himself and comfortable within himself and is not able to lie to the camera. And Ava is fantastic at establishing a great playfulness on camera and also revealing herself that way, never establishing a kind of phoniness. And these are all great gifts.
3: I play Louis Falsetti, a.k.a. Jumbo. I'm Bobby's best friend. That's Joaquin Phoenix's character. I'm sort of the party guy. You know, I supply all the drugs and all the goodies and all the party favors. Joaquin is crazy. He's completely unpredictable, but he's a delight to work with.

Hunde ma halle bebet. Ah, in da no ha. Ah, in da no ha. Kiss all feet, there's no.

The original of A Little Bit of Soap from American doo-wop R&B group The Jarmels, with which Paul Davis enjoyed chart success in 1970. Also, UK ska band The Specials and Message to You Rudy, and a huge act in the US from the 30s through to the 70s, Louis Prima and sidekick Keely Smith, who later became one of his six wives, and the medley Just a Gigolo, Ain't Got Nobody, later a solo hit for one-time Van Halen lead singer David Lee Roth. Stay with us after the break as we wrap the music from We Own the Night on Movie Soundtracks.

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2: The cast of We Own the Night included one or two playing cameos of themselves, like Ed Koch, who was New York mayor at the time the movie was set, and Cote Mundy, real name Andy Hernandez, an American musician, in fact a percussionist famous for playing the vibraphone, and a member of Dr. Bazard's original Savannah Band, notable for their US number one dance hit, Cherchez la Femme, in 1976, and then of Kid Creole and the Coconuts in the 80s, who appears on stage at Bobby's El Carib nightclub. And some We Own the Night trivia. For the car chase, James Gray watched every car chase scene he could, from the silence to the present, in order to come up with new ideas. Gray concluded that one thing that had never been done in a car chase was consistent perspective, and that inspired him to film the chase from the vantage point of a single driver. By the way, the car chase scene was shot on a sunny day, with the rain added digitally in post-production. And during filming, Eva Mendes reportedly asked James Gray if he'd change her character's name to honour her late grandmother, Amanda, whom she never met. Finally, more from the premiere with Mark Wahlberg, Danny Hoke, and Robert Duvall.
3: You know, who better to do it with than Joaquin? You know, we have this great brotherly bond, but, you know, we're also intensely competitive acting-wise, and so, you know, it really kind of sets up for some interesting dynamics, but, you know, it's the classic Cain and Abel story. Yeah, it's fascinating.
4: The 80s in New York was crazy. It was a really fun time. It was a thrilling time. There was a lot of excitement going on, but at the same time, it was a really dangerous place to be in a variety of different communities.
5: You have to do a film like this in New York. I mean, you could do Toronto for Chicago and vice versa, but you can't do it. New York is New York, you know. It's not my favorite city, but it's a great city.
3: Well, it's nice to actually shoot where the story takes place. That's for sure.
6: Should I repeat?

Should I? Would I? Could I? Should I? Uli I? Uli? Uli woo? Uli boo? Uli boom? Uli bam? Ram? Uli bam? Uli zoom?

Orlando Maraca Valle, who, despite his name, doesn't play the maracas. He got his nickname when he was a skinny teenager with an afro and had the silhouette of a maraca. Maraca plays flute and hails from Cuba, and at one point in the early 90s, experts were proclaiming his band as the best Latin jazz group in the world. And, oh yeah, their song was Descarga Total. Before that, Tito Puente, who was an American musician, songwriter, bandleader and record producer, and Mumbo Diablo, and first up, Should I, from the late Louis Prima, best known as an American trumpeter, singer, entertainer and bandleader. And that's a wrap. We hope you've enjoyed We Own the Night with us on Movie Soundtracks. Thanks for listening. And if you have a soundtrack to suggest, please email me, GaryB@941fm.com.au, with your suggestions.

0: Eric Burdon and the Animals version 2, that is the US era, paying homage to their hometown of San Francisco. It became a top 20 hit here in 67. Also from that year, Glen Campbell with yet another Jimmy Webb classic, By the Time I Get to Phoenix. And Little Paddy, whose chart success started in 63 with his My Blonde-Headed Stompy Wompy Real Gone Surfer Boy and her 1969 hit Gravitation. Also first up, Cat Stevens with his biggest UK hit in the 60s, Matthew and Son, from 1967. The decades of hits, thank you for joining us at 94.1 Goldie FM.
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4: It was a moonlit night in old Mexico. I walked alone between some old adobe haciendas when suddenly I heard the plaintive cry of a young Mexican girl.

got a whole lot of money that's ready to burn, so get those stakes up higher. There's a thousand pretty women waiting out there. They're all living the devil may care, and I am just a devil with love to spare. So Viva Las Vegas, Viva Las Vegas. How I wish that there were more than 24 hours in the day. Even if there were 40 more, I wouldn't sleep a minute away. Oh, there's blackjack and poker and the roulette wheel, a fortune won and lost on

gonna keep on the run. I'm gonna have me some fun. If it costs me my very last dime, if I wind up broke, well, I'll always remember that I had a swing in time. I'm gonna give it everything I've got. Lady luck, please let the dice stay hot. Let me shoot a seven with every shot. Beaver, oh,

0: Yep, Monkees from 68, and the Harry Nilsson pen cuddly toy got to number 6 in Australia. Also, Elvis Presley, a huge hit, and the title song from yet another of his many movies. He in fact starred in 3 during 64, Kissin' Cousins, Viva Las Vegas, that one, and Roustabout. Before that, 2 songs with similar structure. Jay and the Americans' 64 hit Come a Little Bit Closer, which became the first top 10 hit for writers Tommy Boyce and Bobby Hart, and Pat Boone's Speedy Gonzales, 1961, a massive number one hit. That high voice belongs to Robin Ward, who had a solo hit with a song called Wonderful Summer in the early 60s. It is the 60s this hour and the decades of hits. The 70s follow. Then we'll check the 80s. This week, the year we're concerned with, 1985, here at 94.1 FM.
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0: Wow, what a sound. Back to the early 60s for Gene McDaniel and Tower of Strength, written by Burt Bacharach with Rob Hilliard. It was also a top five hit here in 1961 and was one of five hits Gene McDaniel enjoyed between 61 and 62. Also the second single from Cream's 1967 album Disraeli Gears, Sunshine If Your Love, was written by Eric Clapton with Jack Bruce, who sang the lead vocals on the hit. And The Fifth Dimension with California Soul, penned by Ashford and Simpson, husband and wife team. A solid hit for them in 1969, if you'll excuse the pun there. Can you work it out? It is a decade of hit, 60s hour, 94.1 FM.
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0: Is she really going out with him?
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0: Betty, is that Jimmy's ring you're wearing?
1: Mm-hmm. 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
1: Mm-mm.
0: By the way, where'd you meet him?

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And whether he heard, I'll never know.

0: Number one hit from 1964 for US girl group The Shangri-Las, Leader of the Pack, was written by Shadow Morton, Jeff Barry and Ellie Greenwich. And before that, Gary Lewis and the Playboys. 65 hit, She's Just My Style, a top five hit for the son of Jerry Lewis. Also, Gene Pitney with one of a stack of mid-60s hits he scored in Australia. It was Hawaii. And first up, Scottish singer-songwriter Donovan, his song about the hurdy-gurdy man from 1968, written while he was in Rishikesh in India with the Beatles, doing a little transcendental meditation on a daily basis.
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0: The debut hit for Meatloaf from the Bat Out of Hell album in 1977. You took the words right out of my mouth. Peaked at number 3 here and 2 in New Zealand. Also, Neil Diamond's Longfellow Serenade from 1974. The title references the 19th century American poet Henry Wadsworth Longfellow. And an Australian number 1 hit first up from Edinburgh band Pilot. January was produced by English recording whiz Alan Parsons. The song's writer, lead singer David Paton, explained the song was not about the month, but about a girl named January. Decades of hits, 70s it is this hour at 94.1 FM.
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0: The classic album and movie soundtrack shows from 7 Wednesday night, celebrating Joni Mitchell's Caught and Spark, the most successful album, mixing the folk rock style of her previous albums with jazz elements for the reclusive Joni.
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3: 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I really didn't. I thought fame was going to be a horrible experience. Until you get used to it, it is.
0: A celebration of style. Joni Mitchell's Caught and Spark. Then at 8, the 1985 musical drama White Nights, starring Mikhail Baryshnikov, Gregory Hines, Helen Mirren and Isabella Rossellini, and directed by Taylor Hackford, plus an outstanding soundtrack of 80s artists.
4: He's a man who has lost control of his life. 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And Baryshnikov's character really brings him face to face with a lot of truths, a lot of demons that he can't deny. You have
0: the classic album and movie soundtrack shows. 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

0: Leo Sayer and 1975's Moonlighting. He co-wrote it with Frank Farrell and was produced by his manager, Adam Faith. Yes, the Adam Faith and former Argent lead singer, Russ Ballard. Also, siblings Sister Sledge, their anthem, We Are Family, written and produced by Bernard Edwards and Niall Rogers from Chic. And for good laugh, have a look at YouTube and Peter Kay's Misheard Lyrics. He does a lovely job on We Are Family. And Paul McCartney's 1971 debut solo single, Another Day, was an Aussie number one hit with backing vocals from wife Linda. And the Ram album sessions drummer Danny Sewell called it Eleanor Rigby in New York City. It's the 70s for you this hour and the decades of hits following closely. The 80s are on the way and the year this week is 1985. You're at 94.1 Goldie FM.
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0: Back in the Johnny Farnham days, there he was from 1972 with the David Cassidy hit Rock Me Baby. John's version reached number four. Also in that year, Elton John from his fifth album, Honky Chateau, which was titled after the 18th century French chateau where it was recorded, that is Chateau Héroville. Honky Cat was his 13th single and was written by Elton with lyricist Bernie Taupin. It was a top five hit in New Zealand and reached the top 10 in the USA. Two singles were released worldwide from Honky Chateau, namely Rocket Man and Honky Cat. A third single, Hercules, was prepared for release, but never materialised. It's the Decades of Hits 70s Hour, the Gold Coast Zone 94.1 FM.
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0: The follow-up to Tony Orlando and Dawn's huge number one hit, Tie a Yellow Ribbon Round the Old Oak Tree, was that song, Say, Has Anybody Seen My Sweet Gypsy Rose, back in 1973. It reached number three here in Australia. Also, two classic UK hits from record label stablemates Racy and Smokey, both written by Mike Chapman and Nicky Chinn. It was Racy's 79 number one hit, Lay Your Love on Me, and Smokey from 77 with Lay Back in the Arms of Someone, which peaked 10 positions lower on the Aussie charts.
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0: 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Also the debut top 10 hit for English pop duo Go West, We Close Our Eyes, helped along by MTV exposure, the then very popular TV music channel. Speaking of which, it was Dire Straits featuring Sting from Police singing the intro of Money for Nothing, ironically, I Want My MTV, which saw it sail to the top of the charts around the world. And coming up later in the hour, we'll adequately demonstrate the power of love in 1985, musically. 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

0: 1985 was a massively successful year for our Madge. Madonna had six singles in the top 100, including Like a Virgin. Also, Eurogliders from the Absolutely album, Can't Wait to See You, a top 10 hit featuring Grace Knight and Bernie Lynch sharing the vocals. Time to check on the events of 1985 when Australia's population had reached 15.9 million. The Prime Minister was Bob Hawke, opposition leader Andrew Peacock till the 5th of September, then John Howard. In January, the Federal Cabinet endorsed a decision to provide refuelling facilities to US aircraft monitoring MX missile tests in the Pacific, but strong anti-American and anti-nuclear reaction soon forced the Prime Minister to withdraw the offer. March, and Alderman Sally Atkinson elected as Brisbane's first female Lord Mayor. In April, the Duke of Kent officially opened QPAC, the Queensland Performing Arts Complex. In May, Treasurer Keating released a mini-budget aimed at reducing government spending, with cuts falling mainly on defence and the unemployed. August, and the Royal Commission on the Use and Effects of Chemical Agents on Australian Personnel in Vietnam found no link between the chemical defoliant Agent Orange and the health problems of Vietnam War veterans. September, capital gains tax introduced, with the rules allowing the cost of assets held for a year or more to be indexed by the CPI before calculating a gain. December, and the Federal Parliament passed the Australian Act, padding the nation's last legal and constitutional ties with Britain. And the top five movies of 1985, including at number five, Out of Africa, four, The Colour Purple, number three, Rocky IV, two, Rambo First Blood Part II, and at number one, Back to the Future.
1: Watch this.
2: Yeah, okay. Got it.
3: My calculations are correct. When this baby hits 88 miles per hour, you're gonna see some serious sh.
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3: What did I tell you? 88 miles per hour!
5: Doc, you disintegrated Einstein.
3: Calm down, Marty. I didn't disintegrate anything. The molecular structure of both Einstein and the car are completely intact.
5: Where the hell are they?
3: The appropriate question is, when the hell are they? 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I sent him into the future.
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0: Well, How Much Love Is Too Much is 1985 featured three different songs titled Power of Love. And there they were, including Jennifer Rush's number one in October, Frankie Goes to Hollywood's from the beginning of the year, and Huey Lewis and the News' number one August hit from the year's top movie, Back to the Future. 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

0: Huge on the dance floors in 85, the Pointer Sisters with Dare, also R&B soul family group DeBarge with Elder Barge on lead vocals, and Rhythm of the Night, written by prolific US songwriter Diane Warren. It was an Australian top five hit.
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2: 94.1 FM weather. Lots of rain around the last few days on the Gold Coast. Some light rain expected for your Monday morning. High of 21 today, a low of 16, and mostly cloudy for your Monday morning. Here's Paul McCartney with Stevie Wonder.

0: morning, Gold Coast. It's 94.1 FM Goldie Nights. Vanessa Amorossi there. If you're a fan of the surf, and we live on the Gold Coast, right? Get ready for three big days of world-class surfing. The iconic Kira Beach Point Break comes live from July 31st to August 2, and much more than a competition, right? So if you're not involved in the actual surfing, it's a major community celebration of surf culture. So you can go down to Kira and check it all out. We live in the greatest city in the world. I say it all the time and I mean it. The cars are shaking things up on the other side of the...
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0: 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You're a legend, Jackie, for having us on this morning. Thank you. Big fan of Michael Jackson. So, next, we'll get to the song that came out from MJ in 1995. It holds a Guinness World Record as the first song in history to debut at number one on the US Billboard Hot 100. And this track stands as Michael Jackson's 13th and final number one single on the US Billboard charts. Find out what it is next. On the other side of this, it's 94.1 FM morning.
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0: Very big shout out to our sponsors this morning, Skywalk Mount Tambourine, Surfers Paradise River Cruises got us on as well, and the incredible Twin Towns Services Club, Zeppelin Traveller. Thank you to everybody who sponsors the station. We very much appreciate it. 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

Julia Clarke and Kiss Me Goodbye on 94.1 FM Goldie Nights. Here's a lady who you will see for the FIFA World Cup, the grand final. She's the halftime entertainment performance, 5 a.m. Monday, our time. You can check it out. Here's Madonna and Make a Prayer. God.

partly cloudy looking Monday morning for you, Gold Coast, sitting around about 16, 17 degrees, heading for a top of 21 today. Partly cloudy tonight, yes. And those showers are easing. Ed Sheeran, Shape of You, 94.1 FM.

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1: Well, that's a different take on Cindy's iconic 80s anthem, Time After Time. That is Art Garfunkel of the legendary duo Simon and Garfunkel, of course. 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

0: 94.1 FM morning. A big shout out to the beautiful suburb here on the Gold Coast, Chevron Island. They've got their free annual community festival coming up on Sunday, July 26th. That kicks off at 12 o'clock along the main strip there on Thomas Drive, and lots of live entertainment. 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Get amongst it. It's completely free. 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Olivia Newton-John's Twister Fate up next.
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0: 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The FIFA World Cup final, that is going to be massive. Maybe you might be a little late into work. I think that's a totally okay excuse, right? Madonna, the halftime performance. I can't wait to see that. Elton John, he's up next with Can You Feel the Love Tonight, Gold Coast here at 94.1 FM.
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Hello, that's Faith Hill and this kiss. Did you see when England scored a goal? I'm talking the soccer, the FIFA World Cup, and Bex pretty much and his son Cruz, they pretty much just jumped out of their seat, and there's just Posh sitting there like she couldn't give two you know what's about the soccer. It's quite funny if you check it out online. Jerry Halliwell and her man, you might have seen them at Wimbledon, the championships in early July. The couple were photographed sitting in the stands together. She's quite a low profile, Jerry Halliwell, who's years lift me up. They love their sport, the Spice Girls, don't they? It's 94.1 FM.

possible showers across the Gold Coast for your Monday morning. Mostly cloudy, sitting on here in Mermaid anyway, around about 15, 16 degrees. Still a little bit chilly outside as well, but we live on the Gold Coast, right? So you can't complain about 15 to 16 degrees. Spencer Davis Group now, teaming up with Steve Winwood. 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

0: Goldie Nights on 94.1 FM. Hello, back into it next with the band who just performed, actually. Well, the lead singer, the frontman, performed at the Wallaby Friday, July 17th, the Wallaby in Mudjerbar. But prior to that, the entire band, you might have seen them in Coolangatta, full show March of this year, 28. That will take you back to one of the great Aussie acts out of the 80s next with 1927.
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0: 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Hello. It's Janelle. You know you've got it on 94.1 FM when you get Miley Cyrus next to Prince from 1992. We'll get to Cream, the same year that Warner Brothers Movie World opened on the Gold Coast. And the Gold Coast Indy was in full force. You might remember the Gold Coast Indy 300 back then, motor race. And then the older Indy Undy Ball at Shooters Nightclub in Surfers Paradise. They were the days. That we'll get to Miley next to Prince next. 94.1 FM.
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0: Billy Thorpe and the Aztecs. It's the Goldie Knights, 94.1 FM. The Queen of Latin Pop coming up. You might not know this about this lady, but she nearly became a CIA agent while she was studying psychology at the University of Miami. She worked as a translator at the Miami International Airport. She is fluent in English, Spanish, and French, and her impressive language skills actually caught the attention of the CIA. However, didn't go down that line of work. She became the queen of Latin pop, and we'll get to Falling in Love, the one, the only, Gloria Estefan next. It's 94.1 FM.
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0: 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Got the Pretenders coming up for Alicia, who's working hard. She's an Uber driver, don't get me wrong. For you, Alicia, thank you for everything you do in the wee early morning hours and for listening in the car.
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We've got some rain coming, Gold Coast. It will ease up, I believe, by the end of the week. But yes, rain is coming again. We got winds from the southeast for this morning, heading for a top of 21 today, down to 16 light rain for your Monday. And currently it's sitting at around about 17, 18 degrees on the Gold Coast.

Nolsey, long live the summer. It's 94.1 FM. Jetstar, the 22nd anniversary celebration in June this year, Nolsey performed a live acoustic set mid-air at 30,000 feet. It was quite memorable. Don't know if you saw

0: much of it, but it was all themed around Shan and Noel. And there on the actual plane flight, there were 50 Knowlesy lookalikes. Gee, 50 Shan and Noels, that'd be trouble, wouldn't it? We'll get to Underworld Underneath the Radar next, and T-Rex on 94.1 FM Goldie 9.
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1: Craig Bennett here. It is Christmas in July at the Goldie's iconic Irish pub, the Darcy Arms Hotel. 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

0: 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A big good morning to Chevron Island. 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
1: Your voyage begins in Singapore on the 25th of March 2028 as you walk up the gangway of the beautiful Cunard liner, the Queen Anne. 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

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Blondie in 2026. She's making new music. Well, the band is making new music. They're set to release a new album called High Noon, and it's particularly significant, this one, as it features the final recordings of their longtime drummer, Clem Burke, who passed away in April of last year. Here she is. Here they are in the flesh on 94.1 FM.

Morning, GC. If you're just getting up, welcome to your Monday morning. Temps sitting around about 18 degrees right now in Mermaid. A bit of rain about, not as much as we have had though. Winds are from the southeast and sunrise just after 6:30 this morning. The FIFA World Cup final on at 5 a.m. today. This lady is your halftime performance entertainment. Can't wait to see her. Madonna and Live to Tell. It's 94.1 FM.

0: 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Dave Berry, Little Things here at 94.1 FM. The longest table lunch is happening. 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The Q Supercentre Cafe. 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It's 94.1 FM with the Communards and McClymont's next.
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0: That's the Bay City Rollers on 94.1 FM. Always makes me think of Love Actually. You know, Joanna, the mother of Sam, the young standout boy in the movie. They played that in that heartbreaking scene at the funeral. Always makes me think of that movie, The Bay City Rollers. Is it too early to bring it out? It's a classic December Chrissy film, isn't it, Love Actually? Ace coming up, and we do love some country gear. Lee Kernaghan and the Wolf Brothers teaming up. Till It Ends next here at 94.1 FM. 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
1: 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And on Friday at the end of that week, we'll do a draw and one lucky winner will celebrate their birthday with a dinner for two and a bottle of wine at the House of Siam Thai restaurant. 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

0: Morning, Gold Coast. It's 94.1 FM. Thank you for having us on this morning. Richard Fowler on your radio very soon. Radio royalty. But we'll get to the 80s song from Dire Straits that Mark Knopfler wrote after he walked into a New York appliance store and overheard a delivery man complaining about his job while watching MTV. Became one of their biggest hits of all time. And I'll get to it next here at 94.1 FM.
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0: 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The Scenic Rim Farm Gate Trail kicks off this month, July 26th. 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So it's a great option if you enjoy a scenic drive and some local produce. 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

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You're probably getting up now, Gold Coast, getting ready for the FIFA World Cup final kickoff at 5 a.m. That is going to be massive as the halftime entertainment performance. I'm looking forward to seeing Madonna. Can't wait to see her in action. And not only does the soccer kickoff at 5, but Richard Fowler on your radio. Radio Royalty. Here's Eddie Grant, Electric Avenue.

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3: Morning, 94.1 FM just ticked over 5 o'clock. Let's have a look at what songs are coming up this hour. Oh, I've got some great tracks for you. Spiders and Snakes, great song by Jim Stafford. Big long song from Stevie Nicks and She Can't Fix This. Also, we'll be hearing from Chisel. Brian Ferry not too far away along with Golding Earring right now. Let's have a look at the forecast. What can I promise you today? Well, the Bureau says showers are going to be easing, but not before we get some early morning showers coming through, just 4 millimetres at the most, and it will be a partly cloudy day. Now the winds, southeasterly, 25 to 40 kilometres an hour, then tending southerly this evening and dropping back to 25 k's an hour. Shower or two tomorrow for Tuesday, just a couple of millimetres, still a partly cloudy day, top of 23 degrees. Wednesday, a shower or two, and it will be still partly cloudy, but the shower's just a millimetre, but light winds, which is good news, and they're mostly sunny on Thursday. Yahoo, and 24 degrees. That sounds good. Unfortunately, the showers come back on Friday. Not an awful lot, just a couple of millimetres, and the southerlies pick up again. And then Saturday and Sunday, yeah, basically mostly sunny both days. Southerly winds still pushing through, and just the odd shower or two. Here's Dilimitri. 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

14 past 5 at 94.1 FM. Brian Ferry, Let's Stick Together. Significant work for him because it was his first solo work from the 70s after he disbanded Roxy Music. 1976 it was. And I didn't realise this, that particular song was actually penned by an American called Wilbert Harrison in 1962, an American blues artist. Brian Ferry somehow got his hand on it and turned it into a bit of a hit for himself. Golden Earring, Radar Love, and Delamitri, and Kiss This Thing Goodbye at 94.1 FM. 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

0: The Monkees and Daydream Believer at 94.1 FM. Also, we heard from Susan Vega, Tom's Diner. That song will be in your head for the rest of the day. And Cold Chisel and When the War is Over. It's coming up 26 past five. Just a quick little peek at some of the events that have taken place on this day. Well, the FIFA World Cup final, of course, is on. And it was on this day, something that you actually see a lot on the M1 and other roads around the Gold Coast and Tweed, was introduced on this day in 1940. And it might not be what you're thinking about. Who was it that gave his first public performance playing on the back of a truck parked outside a shop in 1954? I think you might know. It was also on this day a couple of golfing greats. One became the first New Zealander and left-handed golfer to win the British Open. That was in 63. And the other won his first British Open golf title in 1986. Very well known. If you don't know who it is, I'll let you know just before 7 at 94.1 FM.
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0: 20-6, Carise Eden, I'd Rather Go Blind. Jim Stafford, Spiders and Snakes. And Stevie Nicks, You Can't Fix This. Great win for the Titans over Manly. Not so for the Gold Coast Suns yesterday. Just missing out to the Bulldogs, 77-68. How was it out there at the stadiums yesterday? So windy. You were very brave to head out there. And I wonder how the Kokoda Challenge went for all those people doing the big long course, the 98K course. Boy, some challenging conditions for them over the weekend, I'm sure. 94.1 FM.
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0: She's a man-eater. The Mandels, Nips Are Getting Bigger. And before that, we heard from Faith Hill and Tim McGraw at 94.1 FM. It's 6 to 6. World Cup soccer, the final. Spain, nil. Argentina, nil. Yep, nil all at this stage. Huge crowd. Everybody's going crazy, of course. Temperatures at the moment, this is interesting. Tambourine Mountain at the moment, 17 degrees. Feels like 16 degrees. At the Gold Coast Seaway, you don't often see this, 18 degrees. And the feel-like temperature is actually colder at the Seaway. 13 degrees is what it feels like. We've got a southerly pushing through around about 43 kilometres an hour. That's the thing that's going to annoy you the most today, is the wind. How long's it going to last for? I'll give you the full weather rundown after the news at 6 o'clock. 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
2: Good morning, I'm Terry Daniel. An Australian man in US immigration is waiting to be deported after a dramatic confrontation with federal agents. Federal politics reporter Nelson Scott has the details.
3: 57-year-old Fu Nguyen was filmed being pushed to the ground and handcuffed by ICE agents at Las Vegas International Airport. Authorities have confirmed the arrest attempt was initially aborted when a crowd of onlookers intervened. The Department of Homeland Security says it tracked down and arrested Nguyen the following day at Los Angeles before he could board a flight. US officials claim the Australian citizen has been living in the country illegally for 11 years after overstaying a tourist visa in 2015. Australia's Department of Foreign Affairs and Trade says it's making urgent inquiries and stands ready to provide consular assistance.
2: An increasing number of Australians think the cost of living is getting worse. Polling from community group Amplify shows two-thirds of Australians feel poorer than last year and believe the housing outlook is bleak. 67% have said their money doesn't go as far as it did a year ago. Pollster Lisa Manecki says she's selling off her property portfolio to help her children get on the housing ladder because governments have failed them.
4: I don't care which party you're talking about, quite frankly. I just call it epic fail. The last two decades is an epic fail.
2: New polling shows Federal Labor's primary vote has fallen to its lowest level since 2022. The news poll published in The Australian shows Labor's core support down 3 points at 30%. One Nation has picked up some lost ground to sit equal with Labor. The Coalition is up 2 points, but still well behind on 19%. King Charles will today invite Andy Burnham to form government after he was confirmed as the UK's new Labor leader. Mr Burnham will be the UK's fifth Prime Minister in 7 years. In his first speech as the party leader, Mr Burnham praised outgoing PM Sir Keir Starmer.
5: Keir put Labour back in a position to change people's lives, and that is what we have been doing these last 2 years. New rights for workers and for renters. Britain's reputation rebuilt on the world stage.
2: The US military has launched renewed airstrikes targeting Iran's Revolutionary Guard in retaliation for killing of American troops in Jordan. The Iranian strike killed two US service personnel and a third US soldier remains missing. Meantime, Russia has carried out one of its biggest ballistic missile attacks on Kyiv since launching its full-scale invasion of Ukraine. Actor Terence Donovan is being remembered for decades of television and film roles after his death in Melbourne at the age of 90. He starred in the movies Breaker Morant and The Man from Snowy River. The actor's television work included Division 4 and Cop Shop before playing Doug Willis in Neighbours for more than 500 episodes. In an interview with Channel 10, he praised Australian television.
6: It's just so great that we've got, you know, voices that are Australian, stories that are Australian, and that's important. TV, make it Australian. It's very important.
2: This is Air News. Essendon's 99 days of pain are over after they pulled off the AFL upset of the season to stun an inconsistent GWS team amid incredible scenes at Marvel Stadium. The Bombers won the game 10-7-67 to GWS 8-16-64. There were also wins to the Western Bulldogs and Hawthorn. The Dolphins have claimed an important win 36-16 over the North Queensland Cowboys to end round 20 of the NRL. Also, the Gold Coast Titans beat the Manly Sea Eagles 38-32. Formula One, and it's been another productive race for Mercedes, as Air Sport's Paul Walsh reports.
7: Current Drivers' Championship leader Kimi Antonelli has increased his lead overall after recording his sixth F1 victory, this time at the Belgium Formula One Motor Racing Grand Prix. Was a bittersweet race for Mercedes, with Antonelli victory on one hand, but the exit of George Russell on the first lap after an altercation with Lewis Hamilton. Silverstone victor Charles Leclerc kept Antonelli honest for the whole race, came in second, while Max Verstappen led briefly in the race, but had to be content with third place. For Antonelli, it was good to be back on top of the podium.
8: It's great to be back on the top step after, obviously, a few difficult rounds, and it was a was a hard-fought race, you know. Gauchard was quick, and we had to hold on to that.
7: So the podium in Spa, Antonelli 1, Leclerc 2, Verstappen 3, with McLaren's Oscar Piastri coming in 5th. Paul Walsh for Air Sport.
2: And thousands of footy fans around the country have gathered to watch the FIFA World Cup final. The game between Spain and Argentina is underway. Australian Independent Radio News.
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10: What about the wind? Unbelievable yesterday and today. How was it out at the stadiums yesterday with the Gold Coast Suns and the Titans? Oh boy, oh boy. We got some gusts in the last 72 hours or so, getting up around 72 kilometres an hour at the Gold Coast Seaway. 83 is the strongest gust we've had at Byron Bay. 72 at Coolangatta as well, about 2 o'clock in the afternoon. A friend of mine was actually, him and his wife are coming back from Sydney, and they said, yep, we were just coming into land, huge gust of wind, we went all wobbly and went round again. Danbury Mountain, strongest gust you've had, about 45 kilometres an hour. Temperature's fairly interesting this morning, because it's actually, the feel like temperature's actually colder at the Seaway, 13 degrees. Than it is at Tambourine Mountain. Tambourine Mountain at the moment sitting on 17 degrees, but it feels like 16 according to the bomb. Seaway, 13 degrees. Than it is at Tambourine Mountain. Tambourine Mountain at the moment sitting on 17 degrees, but it feels like 16 according to the bomb.

Look, not too bad as far as the shower activity is going. It's just going to be that wind that's going to drive you nuts. Partly cloudy. High chance of getting maybe 3 millimetres. We've had some come through already this morning earlier. Southeasterly is gusting up to about 40 kilometres an hour, but eventually they'll turn southerly during the evening and ease back to 20 to 30 k's an hour, heading for a top today of 23 degrees. That's not too bad. Partly cloudy with showers tomorrow and Wednesday, tops of 22 degrees, just a couple of millimetres here or there. Southeasterly winds tomorrow and they ease back quite considerably, back 15 to 25 kilometres an hour. Wednesday, light winds. Thursday, take a photo. Mostly sunny, light winds, 24 degrees. And then back into the partly cloudy conditions with the odd shower or two for Friday, Saturday and Sunday. Just a couple of millimetres here or there. And the southerly winds come back on Friday, hang around on Saturday, but go light on Sunday. Tops of 21 degrees every day. At the moment, Moylambar, you're sitting on 17 degrees, 18 at Pimpama, but you feel like 14. And at the Gold Coast Seaway, as I said, 18 degrees, 13 at the moment. 94.1 FM, 8 past 6. Any dramas on the roads, let me know. There might be a bit of debris around some of those hinterland roads too, with trees down, etc. Give me a call, 55-383-941 at the Gold Coast Zone, 94.1 FM. That's me hitting the button, but nothing's happening, which is a bit of a worry. What's gone wrong? Okay, bear with me. We'll try again. It's meant to be Michael Jackson, Billie Jean, with any luck. Hey, there we go. Computer's just feeling a little slow. Well, it is a Monday morning, I suppose.

if you do have one of those. Yeah, should be all right today. A bit of shower activity coming through the lower end of the Gold Coast at the moment and also stretching down into the Tweed. Moorilla Bay, you've seen a bit of a dusting, haven't you? Turning into more drizzle than anything else around Kingscliff and Pottsville, etc. But yeah, the odd shower or two kicking around at 94.1 FM. Any dramas on the roads, let me know, please. 55 383 941. Can't wait till these come back. Computer's doing it again. Jesus, it's not working. Oh, gee. Hang on, I'm going to try again. Hey! Might be the keyboard, actually. Somebody spilt their coffee all over it, probably.

0: Summer Nights, Olivia and Olivia Newton-John, that is, you knew that, and John Travolta at 94.1 FM. A great win for the Titans yesterday, considering the windy conditions. It was fantastic, 38-32 over Manly. And the Gold Coast Suns, unfortunately, at the stadium at Carrara, 68 went down to the Bulldogs, 77. I'm just trying to remember, who's got the most wins so far? I think it's the Gold Coast Suns, isn't it? Is it six or seven? I'm just working off memory here. I should have looked. I think it's seven. And the Titans, I think, have had now five wins for the season. Come on, boys. You're doing well. Hang in there. We'll check on those roads with Sally Ann next, 21 past six.
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0: it's Teddy, damn. Now, Sally Ann, a little slow through to Brisbane, no doubt.
4: Thanks, Richard. Traffic is under speed northbound on the Pacific Motorway heading through towards Brisbane, but things are still light around the Gold Coast. Even looks good for Bermuda Street through Varsity Lakes. Steady run of traffic for Reedy Creek Road westbound towards the M1. The census is coming this August. You'll get instructions soon on what to do. In the census, every answer matters. 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That's our sponsor, and that's traffic on 94.1 Goldie FM.

Terry Stafford and Suspicion, 94.1 FM, The Kinks, and well-respected man before that. It's going to be interesting speaking to the Southport Seaway Tower and Point Danger VMR this morning, because I don't think there's going to be a great deal happening, but certainly there's lots of warnings in place. So there's a bit to talk about, and we'll do that next at 94.1 FM. Here's Duran Duran.

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0: At the Southport Seaway Tower, morning, Hunter. Morning, Hunter. Right, why isn't that working? Is it me? It might be me. No, I don't think it is. You there, Hunter? Why have I lost you? Okay, let's just see. Hunter, you there, or is that you, Joseph?
2: Yes, good morning, Richard.
0: Hello, Joseph. How are you? What's going on?
2: Not bad. Not much happening, Richard. It's bad weather out here. Windy and rain. And it's a washing machine out there on the water.
0: I'll write it down. Tweed bar looking like a washing machine.
2: Like a washing machine.
0: Give me the rundown. What's the temperature and wind speeds and everything?
2: Yeah, well, we start with the wave rider. It's reading currently at 3.21 on average. Mm-hmm. And maximum at 5.01 from an east direction.
0: Okay.
2: On our offshore wave rider, on the other hand, reading at 3.11 and average at maximum at 4.72. Water temperature is 19.5 at the moment, and our bar is rated as rough to very rough.
0: Right.
2: The temperature from the Kulingara Airport at the moment is reading at 16.4 and at 13 to 18 knots from south.
0: Right.
2: And the offshore wind at the moment reading 27 southeast direction.
0: Okay.
2: We've got strong wind warning for today for the Gold Coast and for Byron. So
0: yeah,
2: the next low tide is at 6:32 with 0.44 meters, and the high after that it's at 1:09 at 1.33.
0: Okay.
2: We have no boats, no trawlers,
0: nothing.
2: No boat riders, nothing happening out there.
0: Right.
2: Quiet.
0: And you got a hazardous surf warning as well, I think, haven't you, for today? For Byron.
2: That's
0: Coast?
2: Correct. Yes. Yeah. Yeah, 100%. Yeah.
0: Strong wind warning, hazardous surf warning.
2: Good yes. Idea. Just be careful out there if you decide to go out there.
0: Well, I wouldn't.
2: No, definitely not.
0: Crazy. Good on you, Joseph. You have a good day.
2: You too, Richard. Bye.
0: Okay, see ya. Onshore, we're expecting, it's not going to be too bad as far as the shower's concerned, just 3 millimetres of shower activity coming through. We're expecting a top today of 23 degrees, and the winds will be southeasterly onshore, 25 to 40 kilometres an hour, and eventually they'll be turning southerly later on this evening and backing off 20 to 30 k's an hour.
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No major dramas on the roads, just the usual trouble spots heading through to Brisbane, a little bit slow, around Slacks Creek, etc. Any major dramas, though, let me know, please. 553-83-941, 18-7, Hez Shepherd, 94.1 FM.

0: 94.1 FM, Shepherd, and Let Me Down Easy. As far as the soccer is concerned, the final between Spain and Argentina, still nil or draw at this stage. This is going to be an interesting match. I wish I could watch it, but I can't, unfortunately. I have to concentrate on what I'm doing, which I don't do a lot of the time. 14-7 at 94.1 FM. We will check the roads with Sally Ann very shortly. And we'll also have a look at the events that have taken place on this day. And something was launched on this day. Something was actually launched on this day. It was introduced to the world in 1940. And it's something that you see a lot of on the M1, in actual fact, any road on the Gold Coast and Tweed on a regular basis. Any ideas? Neil Armstrong became the first man to walk on the moon. You all know what year that was. If you can't remember, I'll let you know. Oh, and a bit of golfing news too. Some current golfing news and some golfing news from 1963 and 1986. And it was also on this day a very famous song was released by an artist on the 20th of July 1965. This particular artist had just come back exhausted from a tour of the UK, returned home and originally wrote this song as a 10-page poem. Well, this particular artist managed to shorten it down a little bit to 6 minutes, and you'll hear that just before 7 at 94.1 FM.
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7: This region traffic is under speed on the Pacific Motorway northbound through Tanami'ra and Slacks Creek. Southbound is starting to build from Helens Vale through Arundel. Mostly things look good around the Gold Coast, though. There's a little bit of traffic building southbound from Bermuda Street at Christine Avenue. Freedom's flash sale is on now. 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Must end tonight. Only at Freedom. That's our sponsor, and that's traffic on 94.1 Goldie FM.

Yeah, not really, Michael. It's just a bit windy, that's the problem, and a bit showery. Yeah, those strong winds pushing through again today, but they will back off eventually, thank goodness. Let's have a look at the events that have taken place on this day at 94.1 FM, 8 to 7, today being the 20th of July. I had to think about it there for a moment. It was on this day, this very, very famous sign was introduced. A campaign by British Prime Minister Winston Churchill, introducing his two-fingered salute in 1940. Yes, he got it the wrong way around a number of times before somebody pointed out to him that you've got to turn your palm facing outwards. And it's a salute, of course, that we see often on the roads here on the Gold Coast in Tweed from drivers that just lose their cool. Winston Churchill launching his famous V for Victory salute on this day in 1940. Elvis, his very first public appearance, appearing on the back of a truck parked outside a shop in Memphis to mark its opening in 1954. Neil Armstrong became the first man to walk on the moon on this day in 1969. Now, in golfing news, on this day, Bob Charles became the first New Zealander and left-handed golfer to win the British Open Championship in 1963. Just a few decades later, Greg Norman won his first British Open golf tournament in 1986. And this morning, Ryan Fox from New Zealand birdied the final hole, 3.5 metre putt apparently. It's become his first major win. Ryan Fox has won the British Open while we were all asleep. He's the son of a famous All Black too, Grant Fox. Kylie Minogue's debut single, Locomotion, released on this day in 1987. Yes, the remake of the Little Eva song. And also on this day, we lost Sandy Posey, the US singer, best known for her hit single, Girl, Born a Woman and Take It Back. She was 80 when she passed away in 2024. And this very famous song was released on this day, 20th of July 1965. This artist, exhausted from his 65 UK tour, returned home, originally wrote this as a 10-page poem. He managed to trim it down a little bit and turn it into a song, and it was released on this day. Bob Dylan. And Like a Rolling Stone, 94.1 FM.

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3: Good morning, I'm Terry Daniel. The latest news poll shows One Nation has made up ground and is now equal with Labor. Federal politics editor Michael Packey has the details.
4: One Nation has seen its core support back up to 30%, sitting on par with Labor, which has seen its vote drop to its lowest level since 2022. The news poll shows the coalition has also recovered, but still way behind on 19%. The bump for One Nation comes despite questions about leader Pauline Hanson spending the parliamentary break in the UK and Italy, along with greater scrutiny of her policies. The Prime Minister is sharpening his attacks against the minor party, claiming Senator Hanson is overseas, talking Australia down. Anthony Albanese remains preferred PM, even though voters are dissatisfied with his leadership. Michael Packey reporting.
3: The Albanese government will demand big tech companies abide by a digital duty of care to ensure AI works for Australians. Sarah Wiedersehen reports.
5: Artificial intelligence is transforming the way people work and learn. The federal government has now published a new list of AI safety priorities to allay any concerns about the technology's potential risks. They include legislating a digital duty of care, which would put the onus on AI companies to build in safety by design, strengthening privacy safeguards to protect personal data, and better regulation of the use of AI in federal agencies like Centrelink and Services Australia. Sarah Wiedersehen reporting.
3: Overseas, and the United States has confirmed another soldier has been killed as the conflict between the country and Iran escalates further. The service member died during the controlled detonation of an Iranian attack drone in Iraq. Unidentified remains have been found as part of the search for a soldier unaccounted for after an earlier attack on a base in Jordan. Former Pentagon operative Tony Schaefer says Gulf states are becoming frustrated as the conflict drags on.
6: Part of what could happen very quickly is a military element, by a large degree of which would be under the Abraham Accords, being organized to go after the Iranians in a coalition-type environment, which could happen very soon.
3: Two dams in southeast Queensland are set for a massive upgrade, along with plans for a brand new dam in the region. Georgina Winter reports.
7: The state government will inject $545 million into a major six-year dam repair plan. The funding will restore Lake McDonald Dam from 39 to 100% capacity, while North Pine will boost from 54 to 100%. An extra $10 million has also been locked in to investigate sites for a new critical dam in the southeast. Premier David Crisafulli says the plan promises long-term water security for Queensland's growing population. Georgina Winter reporting.
3: Veteran broadcaster Darren Hinch will be farewelled at a state funeral this afternoon. Darren James will MC the service that includes tributes from former colleagues, including Ray Martin. It will be held at the Port Melbourne Timber Yard starting at midday. This is Air News. The Dolphins have claimed an important win to end round 20 of the NRL. Andrew Lucas reports.
8: The Dolphins have bounced back in the Queensland Derby, beating the Cowboys 36-16 in front of over 35,000 fans at Suncorp Stadium. North Queensland raced out to an early 10-0 lead before the home side hit back with four tries either side of half time. A couple of late tries sealed a big victory, with Jermaine Asako crossing for a double to finish with 20 points. Earlier, the Titans upset the Sea Eagles 38-32 on the Gold Coast. Andrew Lucas, Sydney.
3: Essendon's no-win pain is over after they pulled off the AFL upset of the season to stun an inconsistent GWS team amid incredible scenes at Marvel Stadium. The Bombers won the game 10-7-67 to GWS 8-16-64. There were wins also to the Western Bulldogs and Hawthorn. Ken Hinckley will be unveiled as the Tasmanian Devils' first coach this morning after making his final presentation to the AFL board yesterday. The former Port Adelaide coach beat other candidates, including Nathan Buckley and John Longmire, to the job. Kiwi Ryan Fox has won the British Open by one stroke, sinking a birdie on the 18th to beat American Cameron Young. Lucas Herbert was the best of the Aussies in a tie for sixth, four strokes back. And half-time at the FIFA World Cup final saw the defending champions Argentina and Spain yet to break their scoreless deadlock. Australian Independent Radio News.
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9: 6 past 7, morning, 94.1 FM. Marine forecast is interesting this morning. No boats have gone out, obviously, because we have warnings in place galore. Hazardous surf warning for coastal activities today for Gold Coast waters and Byron Coast waters. We've got a coastal hazard warning for damaging surf on the Gold Coast. How are the beaches doing? Oh, dear. Are they going to be all washed away again? And we've got the air show coming up shortly. Strong wind warning for Gold Coast waters and Byron Coast waters. We've had some strong gusts too over the last 24, 72 hours, up to 83 kilometres an hour at Byron Bay, 72 at Coolangatta. A friend of mine was coming up from Sydney and they were about to land, and yes, they had to go around again. He said the plane sort of went upwards and downwards and sideways and left and right, and all of a sudden the power was back on again. Tambourine Mountain, 44 kilometres an hour, strongest gust, 72 at the Gold Coast Seaway. What is happening today? Partly cloudy, a high chance of getting 3 millimetres of showers, which has had some drizzle. Now, strongest gust, 72 at the Gold Coast Seaway. What is happening today? Partly cloudy, a high chance of getting 3 millimetres of showers, which has had some drizzle.

winds on Wednesday. Light winds on Thursday are mostly sunny, but take a photograph because it doesn't last. 24 degrees we're expecting on Thursday. That's more like it. And then partly cloudy with the southerlies coming back for Friday, Saturday and Sunday. Not quite as strong as we've been experiencing in tops of 21 degrees. At the moment, ocean shores, you've got 46 k's an hour down there at the moment. Winds coming through, 18 degrees, but it feels like 11. 17 at Coolangatta, a bit gusty at the airport, 41 kilometres an hour. 17, just about 17 everywhere actually. 17 at Moolumbah, Tambourine Mountain, Hope Island, 18 at Pimpamar, and 17 degrees at the Gold Coast Seaway. 94.1 FM Sport Group members, shout out for your birthday in just a moment or two. On the list of famous people born on this day is a gentleman I didn't even realise had passed away. I must have missed it. He would have been 83 years old today. He's very famous too because he was the powerhouse behind a very progressive rock band, and I'm going to play one of their most famous songs for you very shortly. He was the bass guitarist, and he died suddenly last year at 82 years of age. And also on the famous list of people born on this day is this lady. This song popped up this morning. I was meant to play it last hour, and I thought, no, I'll hang on to it and play it now. Kim Carnes is actually 81 years old today, born in LA, had that massive hit in 1981, number one here in Australia and also the US. Betty Davis Eyes at 94.1 FM.

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1: 94.1 FM Sport Group members celebrating birthdays today, today being Monday the 20th of July. Claire Wilson at Palm Beach, happy birthday, Claire. And Vicky Fielder at Eleonora, happy birthday, Vicky. Boy, if you're up on the hill at Eleonora, you'll be getting a bit of a breeze this morning and over the weekend, no doubt. Vicky and Claire, happy birthday, ladies, and you're into the draw for lunch or dinner for two to our sponsors, the House of Siam. On the list of celebrities born today, well, we just heard from her, Kim Carnes. She's celebrating her birthday today, 81 years of age. Another famous singer born in Boston, celebrating their birthday today, 73 years of age, and shifted from Boston in the US to Australia in 1970 and joined the cast of Hair in 1975. Yes, Marsha Hines celebrating 73 years old today. Carlos Santana, what a legend. Born in Mexico, guitarist with his band Santana, had a huge amount of success with that Supernatural album of his. He is 79 years old today, is Carlos Santana. Teresa Rines, born in Eugene, Oregon, is celebrating a birthday today. We know her better as Terry Irwin. She's 62 years old today, shifted out here to Australia when she married the late Steve Irwin. Andrew Stockdale, born in Brisbane, 50-year-old lead singer and guitarist with the band Wolf Mother, celebrating his birthday today. And this guy would have been celebrating his 83rd birthday, but he passed away suddenly last year in October, aged 82 years of age. In 2025, I had no idea, because this is one of my favourite bands. It's probably one of yours as well. He was regarded as the harmonic engine and iconic bass player of this progressive rock house band. And he fell in love with rock and roll music by listening to the jukebox at his local cafe. At age 16, I don't know what this is, but Stewie from our sponsor, Gold Coast Music, will know. Yeah, the music shop in Southport. At age 16, he spotted a rare imported American Fender Precision Sunburst bass in Birmingham. It was in the shop window, and his father bought it for him at the age of 16 years of age. He ended up in a band for a while around the Birmingham area, but he thought, no, I need a bit of stability with my career. So he enrolled at the Birmingham College of Advanced Technology to study car mechanics and engineering, but eventually ended up in a very famous band. And this particular bass guitar of his, it's a bit of a legend, apparently, in the industry, because he used it on roughly 90% of all this band's hits and eventually retired it from the road to keep it safe. But he continued using it exclusively in the studio throughout his life because of its unique sonic magic. John Lodge, bass guitarist with the Moody Blues, he would have been 83 years old today, and their classic song, you can hear his bass guitar in this, Nights in White Satin.

0: John Lodge and the Moody Blues from Days of Future Past and Nights in White Satin. He would have been 83 years old today. Passed away suddenly last year, aged 82 years of age. Ended up joining the band. The band was formed in 64, and he ended up joining the band with Justin Hayward in 1966, and that massive hit of theirs, Nights in White Satin. And you could hear his beautiful American Fender Precision Sunburst bass guitar that he bought at age 16 years of age. Featured on all of their tours until later years, and he wanted to lock it away in case it got damaged. But 90% of their recordings featured that particular bass guitar. And also celebrating birthdays today, our 94.1 FM Sport Group members, Vicky Fielder at Eleonora. Happy birthday, Vicky. And Claire Wilson at Palm Beach. Have a good day today, Claire. Sorry about the weather. But the good news is you're into the draw for lunch or dinner for two to our sponsors, the House of Siam. We'll do the draw for the week on Friday at 94.1 FM. 21 past 7, roads a little bit slow around the place. We'll get an update from Sally Ann in 1 minute.
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5: Sponsor. Down, steady, down.
0: Now, Sally Ann, where's it a little bit slow and under speed?
6: So, return traffic on the Pacific Motorway is under speed from Logan Home through to Slacks Creek, and southbound's quite a busy run through Helens Vale and towards Arundel. It looks good for Fernie Ave through Surfers Paradise. That's still light. Also, Bermuda Street's still doing pretty well through Varsity Lakes. 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

Natalie Cole, Pink Cadillac, 94.1 FM, still nil all in the game. Spain and Argentina in the World Cup final. The wind over the weekend, unbelievable. How bad was it? Well, we'll have all the latest details in the Queensland News next at 94.1 FM. There's the mamas and the papas, 27 past 7.

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1: This is Air News Queensland Edition. Good morning, I'm Terry Daniel. Powerful winds battered coastal areas of Queensland yesterday as offshore waves reached 4.5 metres. Steve Barker has more.
2: Gusts of up to 37 knots or 68 kilometres an hour lashed Moreton Bay, whipping up rough seas and prompting warnings for boaties to think twice before heading onto the water. Strong wind pummeled coastal regions from Coolangatta to Bundaberg as well as Brisbane. The wild conditions are being driven by a strong ridge of high pressure over southeastern Australia and a low pressure system off the Queensland coast moving north into the Coral Sea. Partly cloudy skies today, a high chance of coastal showers and southeasterly wind up to 35 k's an hour along the coast will continue to make conditions dangerous both on the water and on land, with temperatures cool to mild. Steve Barker, Air News.
1: Teachers with less than 2 years of classroom experience or those who have never set foot in an Australian school are mentoring the next generation of the profession in Queensland universities. Peter Jones has more.
3: Student teachers from universities across the state say their classes are being run by master's students, lecturers with no education qualifications, and teachers who have only taught overseas, leading to a disconnect between what they learn and the reality of the job. Speaking to the Sunday Mail, one student said some lecturers and tutors were retired teachers who refused to guide students on how to do anything electronically. They went on to say the teachers that aren't retirees barely speak English. However, the Queensland College of Teachers says the accreditation process meets the Australian professional standards for teachers. Peter Jones, Air News.
1: Tourism in Queensland is receiving a $1 million boost so workers can access affordable accommodation. The funding will go towards businesses who need it most to help them recruit staff and make it easier for them to relocate. Queensland Tourism Industry Council Chief Executive Natasha Wheeler says it's a win-win situation for everyone.
4: For businesses, it's about helping them find the staff they need. And for workers, it's about making it easier to relocate because they know there'll be somewhere to live. And for regional communities, it means tourism businesses can stay open, welcome visitors and continue supporting local jobs and local economies.
1: A police critical incident investigation is underway after an armed driver died inside his car on the weekend following a New South Wales Queensland interstate police chase. Sarah Warmby has the details.
5: Queensland police notified New South Wales officers that a man armed with a firearm had fled across the border. Following a pursuit through multiple suburbs and the deployment of road spikes, the vehicle crashed down an embankment in the Northern Rivers region. Police tried to revive the 25-year-old, but he died at the scene. Sarah Warmby, Air News.
1: The Australian Bureau of Statistics is counting down to next month's census. On August 11, we'll be asked to answer 66 questions about heritage, income, religion, and even whether we ride an e-bike to work. 30,000 people have been employed to conduct the census. The last census in 2021 saw 80% of forms completed online. In sports news, NRL and the Dolphins have overcome a slow start to beat North Queensland Cowboys 36-16 to move to fifth on the NRL ladder. Cowboys coach Todd Payton says they missed a golden opportunity to take the 2 points.
6: It was only 12-10 at half time, so we're still right in the game. But, you know, our first 10 minutes after half time, they had 7 sets to our 3. Again, yardage error coming out of our own end, you know, another penalty.
1: Earlier, the Gold Coast Titans beat the Manly Sea Eagles 38-32. This is Air News Queensland.
0: Hi, it's Andy. 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
9: The unpredictable Surfers Paradise Dolphins comfortably accounted for second place Colleges Night on Saturday, 29-17. Ladder leaders Narang Bulls had a scare, being down 15-0 to Palm Beach Alligators, but clawed their way back to eventually win 26-15. And Bond Pirates arguably played their best game of the season, going down to Gold Coast Eagles, though, 36-17. 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Marine forecast for coastal waters. Well, there's a number of warnings in place this morning. We've got a hazardous surf warning for coastal waters, for Gold Coast waters and Byron Coast waters, for coastal activity being dangerous, obviously, surfing, rock fishing, all that type of stuff. So just take care if you are going down to the beach. A coastal hazard warning is in place for damaging surf. And there's a strong wind warning in place for Gold Coast waters and Byron Coast waters today. We're expecting the wind to be south, when I find it, 20 to 30 knots from the southeast. Seas are 2 to 3 metres, and it's a southeasterly swell, 3 to 4 metres, but it will decrease during the afternoon. I've just been having a look at the Wave Rider boys. The one off the Tweeter, off Cook Island, rather, 4.2 on an average at the moment, 7.45 metres on a maximum. Wow. A little bit closer in towards the Tweed Bar, 3.2 on an average and 5 metres on a maximum. And up at the spit at Narrow Neck, 2.95 on an average and just under 5 metres on a maximum. Our beaches must be copying an absolute pasting, unfortunately. And we've just put all that sand back. Damn. Maybe they're hanging on. I don't know. Forecast, yeah, look, a bit of blue sky and another rainbow here at Mermaid. Again, we've had some drizzle patches come through and it will be partly cloudy. Just 3 millimetres we're expecting today. Those southeasterly winds on shore, they will be strong, 25 to 40 kilometres an hour, but they'll eventually back off a little bit in the evening and go southerly. 23 degrees today, partly cloudy tomorrow and Wednesday with the odd shower or three. We're talking 1 to 3 millimetres, 22 degrees both days. But light winds on Wednesday, which is good. Thursday, mostly sunny, light winds in 24. And then the southeasterlies come back for Friday and Saturday, partly cloudy with the odd shower kicking around a couple of millimetres here or there. And Sunday, light winds and 21 degrees. It's all right, I suppose. Not quite as warm as I would like it. You're probably thinking the same thing. Temperatures at the moment sitting on 17 degrees at the Gold Coast Seaway, but it feels like 13, and it's southerly coming through around about 37 kilometres an hour. And out in the hinterland this morning, Tambourine Mountain, at the moment you're sitting on 17 degrees, 94.1 FM. Here's Wilson Phillips.

Toto and Hold the Line at the Gold Coast Zone 94.1 FM, 14 to 8. Halftime entertainment was pretty amazing, apparently, at the soccer final. They had a huge lineup. The Queen of Pop herself, Madonna, was there, along with Shakira and also Justin Bieber. Oh, as far as the score is concerned, they've been going over an hour and 9 minutes. They're into extra time now. Spain leading 1-0 against Argentina. Ooh, it's going to be a close one, particularly if Argentina get a goal. 14 to 8. Oh, thanks for the text message, Neville, at Tambourine Mountain. You can text any time here at 94.1 FM, 0480373055. Morning, mate, says Neville. Off to Bali in the morning. I'm assuming you mean tomorrow morning. Just for 3 weeks. Oh, half your luck. Taking my tablet and listen to you guys on iHeart app. Good on you. Need my Richard fix each morning. Thanks for keeping me sane. I'm doing my best. I'm a bit clumsy this morning. Hey, Neville, wait till you get the bill, mate. You have a great trip. Here's Andy Gibb, Shadow Dancing, 94.1 FM.

0: Eddie Gibb and Shadow Dancing at the Gold Coast Zone, 94.1 FM. The Kokoda Challenge was on over the weekend. It must have been pretty tough. Not a lot of rain around, but there was some. But it was the wind more than anything else. And 94.1 FM support group member and listener, Andy O, good morning.
1: Good morning, Richard.
0: Your daughter, just give me, what school again? Was it Coomber High?
1: That's it, yeah, Coomber High. They had quite a few teams doing various events, the 48 and the 96. She done okay.
0: She did all right. Now, how old is she? 17, wasn't it?
1: She's 17, yeah.
0: And she had a bit of a crew together in her little team?
1: Yeah, there was four students and then one teacher goes along with them.
0: Yeah.
1: It was a bit touch and go for one of the girls early. She was struggling a bit, but they gave her a little bit of talking to, and she had a little bit of change of heart. And,
0: oh gosh!
1: Yep, she carried on.
0: Yeah. So they
1: yeah,
0: did.
1: She got to the end.
0: They did the 48K, and what was their time?
1: They crossed the line just after. I think it was about 1 o'clock. So yeah, about 13, just over 13 hours, I suppose it was.
0: And that's one in the afternoon.
1: No, that's one in the morning, Richard.
0: Oh dear. That's really hard.
1: Mate, wow. There was still going. There were still people coming in from the 96. They were still crossing the line yesterday.
0: The 96
1: mid morning. Yeah, mid morning to lunchtime. They were still coming over the line.
0: So was
1: fair play to them ones.
0: I know you weren't actually doing the walk yourself, but you were acting as support crew and
1: crew at the check stops.
0: And what did you notice about most of the other people you sort of ran into? Was it what were they complaining about the most? Was it the damp conditions, or was it the wind, or
1: was
0: it just sheer exhaust?
1: The wind.
0: Yeah.
1: No, the wind was the cutting thing. We didn't get that much rain up the top end, but across top of Beachmont, the wind was absolutely cutting through.
0: Wow.
1: I think that's what slowed a lot of the teams up. You know, just fighting against that headwind.
0: Yeah, but fair play
1: to them.
0: What a great experience for your daughter and her team and everybody else that did it as well, just remembering what they did and Kokoda.
1: Yeah. And a big thank you to all the volunteers that are out there from, you know, early morning right through until yesterday afternoon when the last lot come across the line.
0: Yeah. So when your daughter eventually got home, how many hours did she sleep for?
1: You don't think I let her sleep, do you? She has jobs to do around the house.
0: Oh, stop it.
1: Oh, no, she got up and she went out to the Rank Velodrome to watch some of the other kids from doing the 96 come in.
0: Oh, good on her. So she offered their support, her support to them.
1: Yeah,
0: great. Well, good on you, Andy. Did Dad do all right as a support crew member? You didn't have any problems yourself?
1: Yeah, we did, yeah. No, we dropped them off at the start, went to the Hins Dam Cafe for a breakfast, then we done the lunch stop, then shot across the top of Beachmont, went over to Canungra and stopped off for a quick lunch and a wee beer.
0: Yeah, so basically you did bugger all.
1: No, we went for a hydration station.
0: Yeah, sounds like it. Hey, good on you, Andy, and well done to everybody from the college and everybody that participated. What a great effort.
1: All right, catch you later, mate. Okay, bye.
0: See ya. We'll check on the traffic next at 94.1 FM, 5 to 8.
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4: Damn, just Sally, damn.
0: 4 to 8 now. Sally Ann, how's that southbound run?
5: So Richard, it's heavy for the Pacific Motorway southbound coming through Coomera and Helensvale. Starting to see traffic building at Cottesloe Drive, traffic lights for Bermuda Street northbound, and getting busier for Brisbane Road traffic through Helensvale and Arundel. 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
3: Good morning, I'm Terry Daniel. The federal government has announced a suite of planned regulations for national AI use. The safety plan will work to address duty of care, privacy, and AI safety in the workplace. Assistant Minister for Science, Technology and Digital Economy, Andrew Charlton, says to fully realise the benefits of AI, it must be deployed safely.
4: We want to build on the establishment of the AI Safety Institute, which has been working in partnership with the CSIRO and other institutions to test these models. There are already a set of legislated criminal offences to ban the sharing of non-consensual, deepfake, sexually explicit material.
3: In air news overseas, the US and Iran have exchanged strikes for the eighth consecutive day as attacks in the Middle East ramp up. Military officials say the latest round of attacks sought to swiftly punish Iranian forces over an attack on a base in Jordan, which killed two US state soldiers and left another missing. Democrat Senator Mark Warner says US bases have been targeted repeatedly since the conflict began.
5: I have not been briefed on whether they're getting targeting help. I do know that these bases have been on and off under attack since the beginning, 5 months ago, of, again, this war of choice.
3: The historic Bayeux Tapestry has been returned to Britain for the first time in almost 1,000 years. Michael Lynch has the details.
6: The 70-metre-long tapestry, one of medieval Europe's most fragile and priceless treasures, is linen with embroidered images of the Norman conquest of 1066-1071. Arriving at the British Museum from northern France last week, it'll be on show to the public in September, and the Brits can hardly wait to cast their eyes on it. When bookings opened on July 1, more than $4.6 million in sales was made in the space of just 24 hours. The Metropolitan and Kent Police Services transported the 11th-century embroidery from Folkestone to London in what the British Museum has called one of the most significant international museum loans ever undertaken between the two countries. Culture Secretary Lisa Nandy says this historic exhibition is a once-in-a-lifetime opportunity to learn about this pivotal period in Britain's national story and its shared heritage and friendship with France, which endures to the present day. Michael Lynch, Air News.
3: A crime scene has been declared at the scene of a unit fire on the Sunshine Coast in Queensland. Lachlan Gray reports.
7: Emergency services were called to King Street in Budrum around 7:30 last night, where they found a two-storey unit fully engulfed in flames. It took five crews around an hour to get the blaze under control, with the fire fully extinguished after 10 o'clock. A 22-year-old woman was transported to hospital with life-threatening burns. The cause of the blaze remains unknown. Fire investigators will attend the scene today. Lachlan Gray reporting.
3: In air medical news, those with diabetes are being asked to speak out about their lived experience this National Diabetes Week. Advocates say many of the 2 million Australians living with diabetes experience stigma and isolation. Diabetes Australia's Hannah Jackson says around 2 million Australians have diabetes.
8: So National Diabetes Week is about putting their voices front and centre. And this year's campaign, Living Out Loud, recognises that real change happens when people are heard and understood and supported.
3: This is Air News. The FIFA World Cup 2026 final has gone into extra time without either team managing to find the net in the first 90 minutes. Argentina, in fact, couldn't even muster up a single shot and had to thank its goalkeeper, who had to pull off 10 saves to keep Spain out. Argentina were having to play out extra time with only 10 players after Enzo Fernandez received a second yellow card, also in added on time. Essendon's 99 days of pain are over after they pulled off the AFL upset of the season to stun an inconsistent GWS team amid incredible scenes at Marvel Stadium. Leonie Kay has the details.
9: The Bombers have won a three-point thriller against the GWS Giants, ending a 12-game losing streak. Essendon star forward Nate Caddy left the field in the first quarter after experiencing an irregular heartbeat. The Fox Footy call at the end of the game summed it up.
10: These Essendon fans have not seen a victory firsthand in town for over a year. A club at its lowest ebb. There is nothing like winning. The most giant upset for the Bombers. See their fans fly up.
9: Final score, a win to Essendon 10-7-67 to GWS 8-16-64. In the other games, the Western Bulldogs beat the Gold Coast Suns 77-68 and Hawthorn thumped the Richmond Tigers 122-52.
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13: Crazy scenes, apparently, because Spain have won the Soccer World Cup. They've only won it once before, 2010. Well, they've now taken it out in 2026, 1-0 against Argentina, who had won three times. They won in 78, 86 and 2022. So Spain have done it. I think a lot of people were backing Spain, weren't they? I thought Spain would do it. I'm glad they have. 94.1 FM. Let's have a look at the forecast for today. It's not going to be too bad. It's just the wind that's the problem. Hazardous surf warning, by the way, for coastal activities, Gold Coast waters and Byron Coast waters. A coastal hazard warning as well for damaging surf. A wave rider buoy earlier, the one off Cook Island, was registering over 7 metres. A little bit closer inshore, it's around about 5 metres off the Tweed Bar and just under 5 metres up at Narrow Neck and the Spit. So, yes, there's some large surf around the place and it might not be doing our beaches a great deal of good. As far as the forecast is concerned, partly cloudy, 3 millimetres is what we're expecting. We've had a couple of showers and drizzle patches come through here at Mermaid. And the southeasterly winds will be annoying, 25 to 40 kilometres an hour today, top of 23. And partly cloudy with showers tomorrow and also Wednesday, tops of 22 degrees, just a couple of millimetres here or there. Southeasterlies tomorrow, they back off a little bit, 15 to 25 kilometres an hour. Light winds on Wednesday, mostly sunny on Thursday with light winds in 24. And then the southerlies come back for Friday and Saturday, partly cloudy, 21 degrees both days and just a couple of millimetres of showers. And then the southerlies come back for Friday and Saturday, partly cloudy, 21 degrees both days and just a couple of millimetres of showers. And the southerlies, not

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1: From the Gold Coast City Council Lifeguard Service, it's a 8:15, by the way. Shane, good morning.
2: Good morning, Richard. How are you?
1: I'm good. I'm just a bit worried about my money because it's cost us an awful lot of money to put the sand back and these big swells coming through. How are the beaches coping? Are they doing all right?
2: Yeah, we have seen that large increase in swell over the weekend. The beach is actually holding up pretty good.
1: Good.
2: At the moment, most of our access ways are looking in pretty good shape for considering how big those waves are.
1: Yeah, I was just looking before at the one off Cook Island about half an hour ago, 7.45 on a maximum, 4.2 on an average, a little bit closer into shore though, near the Tweed Bar, 3 metres on an average and 5 metres on a maximum, and off the spit it's about 3 metres on an average and about, 4.98, just under 5 metres on a maximum. What's happening at Burleigh?
2: Yeah, we're definitely getting some large readings off those buoys. Inshore, we're about that 2 metres, so there is definitely some large waves still coming in on the coast. Experienced board riders only. We don't want to see anyone learning to surf or anyone. We've still got that hazardous surf warning, so still need to be very mindful of that.
1: Yeah.
2: And right across the coast, we're seeing this large sweep. So from right to left, if you are looking at the beach. So, yeah, at the moment, we're just going to keep our beaches from 4th Avenue in Burleigh north all closed. Until 12 o'clock, until lunchtime today. And then we do have a couple of beaches to the south opened up. So if you are going to go for a swim, really important just to check in with the lifeguards before you go for a swim and really just understand the conditions, touch base with them and get to those flagged areas.
1: Okay, I'm just writing it down, make sure I get it right. So beaches from 4th Avenue, Burleigh and heading north, closed.
2: Until lunchtime, we'll reassess at lunchtime, and we are just getting a bit more word from our lifeguards on the grounds, and the beaches south have the option to open up, but there is still some beaches in that southern area closed, so that's why it's just really important just to check in with the lifeguards, if there is a no swimming danger sign, please just adhere to that and listen to the lifeguards' advice.
1: Yeah, exactly. Don't ignore it. It's there for a reason. Now,
2: exactly.
1: We had a low tide, I think, 6:30, wasn't it?
2: Yeah, 6:35, and then we've got that high tide at just after lunch at 1 o'clock, and then another low later this evening at 6:40. So water temperature is just over that 20 degrees. Just if you are going to go for a swim, just please be mindful of that sweep. We've seen that right across the coast. So just take care out there, look after each other, and just check in with the lifeguards.
1: You have a safe day. Speak to you tomorrow.
2: Take care, Richard.
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0: Pointer Sisters and Jump for My Love, Ice House. Yes, John, on the tweed, love the flowers. Yes, it wasn't Ice House back then, was it, with Walls? It was called Flowers, the band. Eventually changed their name to Ice House. What a great song that was. I remember seeing that live on many occasions, and the bass notes were just unbelievable. You could feel it rattling through your body. 25 past 8 at 94.1 FM. Weather on Sunday is looking all right. I'm just checking. It will be partly cloudy. 10 degrees start on Sunday, top of 21. Just a medium chance of getting just a millimetre of shower. That's not much. And light winds, which is good news for the Jack Beasley Foundation's 7th annual Ride for Jack, getting underway this Sunday. The weather's looking good. It'll be a little bit cool. Now, this is the idea, and I know a number of 94.1 FM listeners have been along on this ride. Get your motorcycle out, dust it off, and get yourself along to the Helensvale Hornets Junior Rugby League Football Club. And stands up at 9:15, barbecue starts at 8, so you can fuel yourself up, and then you head out on a ride, and there'll be hundreds of you. And the police will be with you as well. This is all in response to Jack Beasley being murdered in Surfers Paradise, knife attack, and Brett and Belinda. I don't know how his parents do it, but they go around the schools telling the kids the terrible story, and of course encouraging them not to carry knives. A fully registered national charity, and if you would like to help out, $30 per bike, the Pillion Passenger rides for free, and you'll make your way out to the Wilton Hotel and then coming back to the Beachmont Hotel. 10 degrees in the morning, it'll be maybe just a little bit cool when the stands go up at 9:15 and you start your little trip. Brett no doubt will have his woolly sheepskin cover on his motorcycle seat, and he'll probably be wearing his UGG boots as well. For more information, proudly supported by 94.1 FM, by the way, and for more information, just go to just Google Jack Beasley Foundation, Ride for Jack, and all the details will come up on how you can go along and join this fantastic ride on Sunday.
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0: Damn, it's steady, damn. Where is it heavy, Sally Ann?
2: Richard, traffic on the Pacific Motorway is heavy southbound through Coomera and at Narang. There's build-up for Brisbane Road approaching Arundel Drive in the eastbound direction, and quite a bit of traffic built up now for Reedy Creek Road towards the M1 and also Robina Parkway at Labour Drive roundabout. What's for lunch? 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And that's traffic on 94.1 Goldie FM.

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1: This is Air News Queensland Edition. Good morning, I'm Terry Daniel. Powerful winds battered coastal areas of Queensland yesterday as offshore waves reached 4.5 metres. Steve Barker has more.
2: Gusts of up to 37 knots or 68 kilometres an hour lashed Moreton Bay, whipping up rough seas and prompting warnings for boaties to think twice before heading onto the water. Strong wind pummeled coastal regions from Coolangatta to Bundaberg, as well as Brisbane. The wild conditions are being driven by a strong ridge of high pressure over southeastern Australia and a low pressure system off the Queensland coast moving north into the Coral Sea. Partly cloudy skies today, a high chance of coastal showers and southeasterly wind up to 35 k's an hour along the coast will continue to make conditions dangerous both on the water and on land, with temperatures cool to mild. Steve Barker, Air News.
1: Teachers with less than 2 years of classroom experience, or those who have never set foot in an Australian school, are mentoring the next generation of the profession in Queensland universities. Peter Jones has more.
3: Student teachers from universities across the state say their classes are being run by master's students, lecturers with no education qualifications, and teachers who have only taught overseas, leading to a disconnect between what they learn and the reality of the job. Speaking to the Sunday Mail, one student said some lecturers and tutors were retired teachers who refused to guide students on how to do anything electronically. They went on to say the teachers that aren't retirees barely speak English. However, the Queensland College of Teachers says the accreditation process meets the Australian professional standards for teachers. Peter Jones, Air News.
1: Tourism in Queensland is receiving a $1 million boost so workers can access affordable accommodation. The funding will go towards businesses who need it most to help them recruit staff and make it easier for them to relocate. Queensland Tourism Industry Council Chief Executive Natasha Wheeler says it's a win-win situation for everyone.
4: For businesses, it's about helping them find the staff they need, and for workers, it's about making it easier to relocate because they know there'll be somewhere to live. And for regional communities, it means tourism businesses can stay open, welcome visitors, and continue supporting local jobs and local economies.
1: A police critical incident investigation is underway after an armed driver died inside his car on the weekend following a New South Wales, Queensland interstate police chase. Sarah Warmby has the details.
5: Queensland police notified New South Wales officers that a man armed with a firearm had fled across the border. Following a pursuit through multiple suburbs and the deployment of road spikes, the vehicle crashed down an embankment in the Northern Rivers region. Police tried to revive the 25-year-old, but he died at the scene. Sarah Warmby, Air News.
1: The Australian Bureau of Statistics is counting down to next month's census. On August 11, we'll be asked to answer 66 questions about heritage, income, religion, and even whether we ride an e-bike to work. 30,000 people have been employed to conduct the census. The last census in 2021 saw 80% of forms completed online. In sports news, NRL and the Dolphins have overcome a slow start to beat North Queensland Cowboys 36-16 to move to fifth on the NRL ladder. Cowboys coach Todd Payton says they missed a golden opportunity to take the 2 points.
6: It was only 12-10 at half time, so we're still right in the game. But, you know, our first 10 minutes after half time, they had 7 sets to our 3. Again, a yardage error coming out of our own end, you know, another penalty.
1: Earlier, the Gold Coast Titans beat the Manly Sea Eagles 38-32. This is Air News Queensland.
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9: 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As you heard in the news, yes, we're getting some big swells coming through at the moment. No doubt about that. Shane was telling us from the Gold Coast City Council Lifeguard Service. Beaches are holding up pretty well, actually, at this stage, even though offshore, off Cook Island, waves up to about 7.5 metres. Now, that's on a maximum, of course. And sometimes the wind sometimes gets under the wave rider buoy and lifts it even higher. But certainly they're getting an average of around about 4 metres, 3 metres a little bit closer to the Tweed Bar, and 3 metres off the Seaway and Narrowneck Beach. Hazardous surf warning is in place for today for coastal waters and coastal activities here and also on the Byron Coast. Coastal hazardous surf warning is in place for damaging surf conditions on the Gold Coast beaches. A strong wind warning in place for Gold Coast waters and Byron Coast. 23 degrees is what we're heading for today. If anybody is going out, I don't think anybody is, because it was rough to very rough on the Tweed Bar earlier this morning. It was like a washing machine, Joseph was saying. Southeasterlies we're expecting offshore, 20 to 30 knots and seas 2 to 3 metres. They will ease back as the day continues on. Forecast, partly cloudy, odd shower kicking around. 23 degrees is what we're expecting today. Partly cloudy tomorrow. 13 or 14 degrees start for tomorrow and Wednesday. Tops both days of 22 degrees, just the odd shower or two. And the winds back off to south-southeasterly, 25 kilometres an hour. Light winds. Light winds too on Thursday, mostly sunny, which is nice, 24 degrees. And then partly cloudy for Friday, Saturday and Sunday with just the odd shower or two kicking around. At the moment at the Gold Coast Seaway, we're sitting on 17 degrees, 94.1 FM. There's Keith Urban.

Lee Michaels, do you know what I mean? And Keith Urban and Wasted Time at the Gold Coast Zone, 94.1 FM, 16 to 9. Rhonda's not happy. She lost a few things over the weekend. I don't know exactly what. She's muttering away out in the kitchen there. I'll find out just before 9. 94.1 FM, here's Pink.

0: Pink. Just Like Fire, 12 to 9, 94.1 FM. We'll check on those roads with Sally Ann in just a moment or two. And talking of roads, I know a lot of you went away for school holidays in your motor vehicle with the family, and you probably didn't get a chance to service the car before you left. So now you need to. Well, have I got a deal for you. From our sponsors, Grab Motors Toyota, 265 Ferry Road, Southport. Kim Jones, Operations Manager, have you got plenty of service opportunities available this week for those people that want to get their car serviced?
1: Yeah, of course. Yeah, plenty of spots available.
0: Okay, now you've got the two locations, right?
1: Yeah, Harbour Town and Southport.
0: Yeah, and tell me about the $175 service. How does that work?
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0: Yeah.
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0: And look, with the wet weather as well, people, I mean, when was the last time I looked at my tyres? I wouldn't have a clue. 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You can supply the tyres, check the tyres if they need replacing, whatever.
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3: 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Sponsor.
0: Damn, Sally, damn. Sally Ann, what's happening?
4: It's Richard. Traffic is under speed southbound through Helens Vale on the M1 as well as at Narang. There's a lot of congestion built up at the moment at Markerry Street. Traffic lights for Bermuda Street northbound, and also really heavy for Urbina Parkway Labour Drive roundabout. Injury can't stop the mortgage, but it can stop your income. 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

0: Chisel, Bow River at 94.1 FM, 5 to 9. Hello, Rhonda.
1: Richard, how are you going?
0: I'm good. Rhonda's in after 9 this morning. Windy enough for you over the weekend?
1: Oh, my goodness me. It cost me a lot of money, that wind.
0: Yeah, you were whinging about something out the kitchen, but I didn't hear. What cost you a lot of... umbrella blew inside out.
1: No, I wasn't out walking it.
0: Had the convertible roof down on the Lamborghini. Yeah,
1: and the wig blew off. No, I lost about 4 pot plants off the balcony.
0: Ah.
1: And, you know, the china pots you put them in, well, smashed, an awful noise. And worse than that, well, it wasn't because it didn't eventuate, but I nearly lost a brand new wall clock that I bought.
0: Oh.
1: Because the curtains were blowing and they hit the clock on the wall.
0: Did
1: fall down, but it was in one piece.
0: When did the pot plants go? In the middle of the night or was it during the day?
1: No. Around about 3 or 4 o'clock.
0: In the afternoon.
1: In the afternoon. Yeah.
0: So if that happened of a night time, you'd absolutely pack it.
1: Oh,
0: you?
1: I would have. Yeah, no, and it was
0: like think home invasion.
1: And I could, you know, but when I went out to clean it all up, I nearly got blown off the balcony. It was terrible, wasn't it?
0: Well, that's what happens when you live on the 85th floor.
1: No, and some of the beaches are closed too, I believe.
0: Yes, the beaches from North Burley are closed until midday and they'll reassess them.
1: Oh, okay.
0: But they're holding up apparently. There's no major erosion
1: or
0: anything.
1: Surprised.
0: Yeah, I know. So am I. Yeah. Paid all that money to put the sand back and then it goes again.
1: Exactly. And well done to Spain. They deserve that.
0: Yes, absolutely. Yeah. And just quickly, and well done to Rhonda.
1: Oh, for doing what?
0: I got to say thank you. I really enjoyed it. I thought it was absolutely fantastic. I actually sent a text message to my mate and his wife, Charlotte, and said, look, I don't know if you'll enjoy this because there's no gratuitous violence, sex, car chases.
1: How boring.
0: Shootings. It's actually a really boring movie, but it's very, very good. Remarkably Bright Creatures.
1: Oh, I'm glad you watched that. I've read the book too.
0: Sally Field.
1: Oh, she's brilliant.
0: She's a great actress.
1: Yes, yeah, yeah.
0: I just couldn't believe how good she was.
1: I would recommend you read the book.
0: Oh, really?
1: Yes. Oh, I read the book first.
0: Oh, okay.
1: It's brilliant. Yeah, okay. Well, it sounds awful, but yeah, Sally Field is a brilliant actress.
0: Oh, she is. And all those years ago, you know, I used to love her in The Flying Nun.
1: Well,
0: and
1: she's different now.
0: Look at her now. She just played that part incredibly well, I thought.
1: Yeah, it was a great movie.
0: Though. And the actor she plays alongside, Pullman, he's the son of Bill Pullman, who's in the Sinner Netflix TV series, which is a really creepy one. He's a detective.
1: Can't even remember quite what he looks like, but it's a great movie.
0: Very good. Thoroughly recommend it. Thank you very much,
1: My
0: Rhonda.
1: My pleasure, indeed.
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2: Good morning, I'm Terry Daniel. A coalition MP insists he's not concerned with the latest polling, saying an election is still a long way out. The latest news poll shows support for federal Labor has dropped to its lowest level since 2022, a level with One Nation at a primary vote of 30%. Support for the coalition has increased, but the opposition is still trailing at 19%. Shadow Cybersecurity Minister Aaron Violi says they can't get distracted by the small movements of frequent polls.
3: You can't get too concerned whether the polls are good and bad. It's a little bit like worrying about being the premiership favourite in April. They're always an indicator, but the coalition know we've got a lot of work to do, focusing on our communities, focusing on policies that are going to help solve solutions.
2: New polling has found 80% of Victorians are worried about the impacts of immigration on housing availability. The Amplify Australia polling found 65% of Victorians do not trust the Allan government to improve housing in the next year. It's up from 59% in the same survey last year. Victorian Shadow Minister for Housing, David Suthic, says the state government has let Victorians down.
4: And the reason why we're not getting the homes is because with 43% of the cost of building a home in taxes, regulation and red tape, it simply doesn't add up to build homes in Victoria.
2: In overseas news, the United States has confirmed another service member has been killed in the Middle East as the conflict with Iran escalates. US correspondent Lily Greer has the details.
5: US forces have today reported another fatality within the American military in the Middle East, this time in North Iraq, announcing a service member was killed after the controlled detonation of an unexploded ordnance from a one-way Iranian attack drone. Another service member was injured, and this comes just days after two Americans were killed at the Iranian strike of a US airbase in Jordan. America is now pooling warplanes in Israel as this war escalates. The American death toll now sitting at 17 deaths in this conflict since February. In the United States, Lily Greer.
2: An abalone diver was attacked by a shark near Tasmania's Bruny Island over the weekend. The 31-year-old man suffered a large bite to his forearm. He was taken to shore by other divers and was flown to hospital in Hobart. Andy Burnham will pledge to restore confidence in government and give people breathing room on the cost of living and deliver tangible improvements when he becomes UK Prime Minister today. Immediately, US President Donald Trump has predicted that Britain will open up extraction of North Sea oil and gas. But ITV News political correspondent Tom Shredrick sees it differently.
6: President Trump posted on social media, the people of Aberdeen in Scotland are dancing in the streets because the new Prime Minister, Andy Burnham, has stated that he will be opening up all the way the invaluable North Sea oil. He wrote, that will make the United Kingdom from a poverty-stricken disaster to one of the richest countries anywhere in the world. But what's really happening? Well, in their 2024 general election manifesto, Labour pledged they will not issue new oil and gas licences. And this morning, Labour's deputy leader, who's in line for a place in Andy Burnham's cabinet, said they will not break that manifesto. So it seems he will support more extraction of oil and gas, but under existing licences, which is a fair way short of what President Trump was talking.
2: This is Air News. The World Cup final has been won by Spain 1-0 against Argentina after an incredible finish in New Jersey. Spain dominated the match with 20 shots to none, but could not find the back of the net until the second half of extra time.
7: Pedro Porro, Williams, and thundered in for Spain by Ferran Torres! At long, long last, Spain's magic moment!
2: That audio thanks to SBS. It's the second time Spain has lifted the World Cup trophy after they also did so back in 2010. In a thrilling final round, New Zealander Ryan Fox has won the 154th British Golf Open. Michael Lynch reports.
8: RNZ's Michael Campbell says Ryan Fox stayed ice cool at the end of four long hot days at Royal Birkdale to sink a birdie putt on the 18th to win the coveted trophy by one stroke. Fox was level with longtime clubhouse leader Cameron Young on 9-under, heading down the last, but played a stunning approach shot and then sunk a 20-foot birdie. He says it's unbelievable and a dream come true. Fox is only the second New Zealander to win the Open Championship, following in the footsteps of Sir Bob Charles, who won it back in 1963. Michael Lynch, Air Sport.
2: In the AFL, Hawthorn has jumped back into the top four after a comfortable 70-point win against Richmond. There were also wins to Essendon and the Western Bulldogs. In the NRL, the winners were the Dolphins and the Gold Coast Titans. Australian Independent Radio News.
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0: Morning, all Monday morning. Oh, we love it. Love, love, love. Weather, no, it's not bad. Not fabulous, but it's all right. Not cold. At the moment, it's 18. Looking for a maximum today of 23. There will be some more showers. There you go. That is according to the Bureau.

0: Dabba, yep, take a chance on me. Billy Joel, turn the lights back on. Patricia sent me a text. The text's gone mad. I'll tell you why in a minute. But Patricia was saying what beautiful words to that Billy Joel song. Turn the lights back on. Yes, they are too. It's all about, it's about a lot of things, but basically it's about him apologising for his songwriting hiatus. He took quite a few, many years off actually from songwriting. I don't know whether he had writer's block or just didn't want to do it, but yeah, it is a lovely song. Supertramp as well got me underway this morning. Breakfast in America. 18 past nine. Yeah, text line's gone crazy. I will get round to answering you guys. Haven't had a chance personally at the moment, but in general, the answer to your question, a few people asking what the movie was that Richard and I were speaking about, and it is fabulous now. That is called Remarkably Bright Creatures, and it's showing on Netflix, so with Sally Field. Absolutely. It's sort of, if you read the synopsis, you'll think, ho-hum. But trust me, it is. It's really good.
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2: Your voyage begins in Singapore on the 25th of March 2028 as you walk up the gangway of the beautiful Cunard liner, the Queen Anne. 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

0: Ah, oh, Rolling Stones, Let's Spend the Night Together. Oh, you saucy devils. Madness was in there too, with Our House and Shepherd, Hometown. 29 past nine already. Goodness gracious me. Now, do you know what walking football is? You may not. But we are going to find out together. At right about 10:30, I'll be having a chat to Andrew from the Walking Football Gold Coast Club. It all happens on Wednesday evenings at Clear Island Waters, just opposite Surfers Golf Course there. And we'll find out what walking football is. It sounds like an oxymoron, doesn't it? But I've read about it and, yep, no running or tackling allowed. So it's interesting. We will find out all about that together at 10:30.
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Andrew Farris, Son of a Gun, and Katrina and the Waves and Walking on Sunshine. I am just jumping in here, breaking format. Oh, God. Already. No, and the reason I'm doing it is I just had a text from Bruce and there's a traffic problem. We love it when you let us know about these two. Thank you, guys, because it does help a lot of people. And he's saying the M1 is an absolute car park, southbound at Narang. So if you're stuck in it, well, now you know. And if you're thinking of getting involved in it, maybe don't. So just repeating, M1 is a car park southbound at Narang.

0: Roy Orbison. Yeah. 60s. Blue Angel. 18 to 10. Morning all. Not bad. It's all right. That wind's dropped, which is very pleasing. I can assure you, you might have heard me talking to Richard. I had all sorts of disasters on the balcony yesterday. Pot plants, involving pot plants and broken pots and trying to sweep it up and then thinking I was going to get blown over. It was very, very windy. And I'm sure everybody had similar experiences. Football, Aussie rules football I'm talking about, not the FIFA. Carlton had a loss. Again, but it wasn't too bad. They played a good game, actually. The lead changed, I don't know how many times. It was on again, off again. But the big news of Aussie rules, I think, was that Essendon had a win and broken their 12 straight losses or something. I can't remember, but they will be ecstatic. I'm absolutely certain. And talking of football, don't forget, 10:30, we're going to find out what walking football is. Maybe you know.
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0: Beach Boys, Let's Do It Again. Maxi Priest was in there close to you. And, the fabulous Amy Shark. Everybody rise. It's 6 to 10. Morning all.
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0: traffic jam.
1: Got a crash for the Pacific Highway northbound through Duranbar with delays stretching back a couple of kilometres. Also got some delays forming Jumble Drive through the Tweed. Griffith Street, Wharf Street, Miles Street busy through Coolangatta as well. Crumman Creek Road slows up through Crumman Waters. Rudy Creek Road has some delays through Burley. Same for the Gold Coast Highway through Broadbeach, Mermaid Beach in Miami. And the M1 southbound still looking quite slow between Narang and Mudrabar as well. The new Queensland government is delivering tougher e-scooter and e-bike laws from the 1st of July to stop behaviour that puts lives at risk. Find out more at qld.gov.au. That's our sponsor. It's Chris, and that's the traffic on 94.1 Goldie FM.
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3: I'm Alan Baskin. There have been scenes of jubilation and some tempers boiled over between players as Spain was crowned World Cup champions. Despite controlling much of the match, it wasn't until the 106th minute that the Spanish side scored the only goal of the final. Argentina had a few late chances but couldn't find the back of the net, with Spain coming out on top. Government agencies will need to follow a framework to ensure decision-making is fair and accurate when using artificial intelligence. The Albanese government has published a list of consumer protection priorities for the technology, including a strengthening of privacy laws. Assistant Science, Technology and Digital Economy Minister Andrew Charlton says AI must be deployed safely.
4: We want to build on the establishment of the AI Safety Institute, which has been working in partnership with the CSIRO and other institutions to test these models.
3: Support for labour has slumped to its lowest level since 2022 as One Nation recovers from recent losses. Federal politics editor Michael Packey has the story.
5: The latest news poll shows Labour's primary vote has slumped to 30% as the government's budget and cost of living pressures continue to bite. One Nation's primary vote has recovered, with the minor party now sitting equal with Labour. Even the coalition has regained some ground, but still lags on 19%. Voters are backing One Nation, even as its policies come under greater scrutiny, and leader Pauline Hanson is criticised for spending the parliamentary break in the UK and Italy. The news poll shows voter dissatisfaction with Anthony Albanese has increased, but remains preferred Prime Minister. Michael Packey reporting.
3: US military officials have announced further casualties during the escalating conflict in the Middle East. Central Command says unidentified remains have been discovered during the search for a service member unaccounted for in a strike on a base in Jordan, which killed two others. Another soldier has died in Iraq during the controlled detonation of an Iranian attack drone. King Charles will today invite Andy Burnham to form government in the UK after he was confirmed as the new Labour leader. In one of his first acts as UK Prime Minister, Burnham will scrap Keir Starmer's digital ID programme as part of a nationwide reset of daily priorities. Sir Keir Starmer introduced the compulsory digital ID policy in September 2025 to help combat illegal working. Domestic violence victims with hidden safe phones are being warned to prepare for a nationwide emergency test alert. The test at 2 o'clock Eastern Time in the afternoon of the 27th of July will prompt all phones to vibrate and play a 10-second siren. People with safe phones are being urged to turn them off at least an